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1: 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I'm Lee Silicero with a surprise video message from Pennsylvania Democratic Senator John Fetterman.

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5: I'm Susan Lee, and this is the Fox Business Report.
6: Stocks finishing near session lows as oil prices spike, which is fueling inflation fears ahead of the release of the CPI report later this week, with West Texas Intermediate crude topping $93 a barrel. A big drop of Dow member Amgen shares contributing to the Dow's declines on Tuesday, with Amgen stock falling 10%. The sell-off coming after Novartis said that its experimental cardiovascular treatment had failed to meet phase 3 trial results. The news not boding well for Amgen's own cardiovascular drug. The Dow down 628 points, the Nasdaq lower by 86, S&P 500 down 45. And shares of Apple fell over 1%. The tech giant will be kicking off a new era on Wednesday when CEO John Ternus takes the stage for the first time for the company's annual iPhone launch event. That's your Fox Business Report. I'm Hillary Barsky, invested in you.
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3: Here's the AM 540 KWMT weatherology forecast. Partly cloudy tonight with a low of 56. Northwesterly winds around 5 miles per hour. High of 80 tomorrow, ample sunshine expected. Clear skies tomorrow night, lows of aloft around 58. Sunny skies Friday with highs around 81. 77, slight chance of rain showers Saturday. From the Weatherology Weather Center, I'm staff meteorologist Laura Lockwood. Right now, 79.
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0: boxing fans, mark your calendars. Ryan Garcia puts his welterweight world title on the line against hard-hitting top contender Conor Benn, plus undefeated Australian superstar Jai Obataya takes on Noel McCallion. 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The best part? There's no pay-per-view. 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
6: I'm Susan Lee, and this is the Fox Business Report.
7: Stocks finishing near session lows as oil prices spike, which is fueling inflation fears ahead of the release of the CPI report later this week, with West Texas Intermediate crude topping $93 a barrel. A big drop of Dow member Amgen shares contributing to the Dow's declines on Tuesday, with Amgen stock falling 10%. The sell-off coming after Novartis said that its experimental cardiovascular treatment had failed to meet phase 3 trial results. The news not boding well for Amgen's own cardiovascular drug. The Dow down 628 points, the Nasdaq lower by 86, S&P 500 down 45. And shares of Apple fell over 1%. The tech giant will be kicking off a new era on Wednesday when CEO John Ternus takes the stage for the first time for the company's annual iPhone launch event. That's your Fox Business Report. I'm Hillary Barsky, invested in you.
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0: between Garcia and Ben reaches a boiling point in one of the biggest fights of the year. 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
6: Stocks finishing near session lows as oil prices spike, which is fueling inflation fears ahead of the release of the CPI report later this week, with West Texas Intermediate crude topping $93 a barrel. A big drop of Dow member Amgen shares contributing to the Dow's declines on Tuesday, with Amgen stock falling 10%. The sell-off coming after Novartis said that its experimental cardiovascular treatment had failed to meet phase 3 trial results. The news not boding well for Amgen's own cardiovascular drug. The Dow down 628 points, the Nasdaq lower by 86, S&P 500 down 45. And shares of Apple fell over 1%. The tech giant will be kicking off a new era on Wednesday when CEO John Ternus takes the stage for the first time for the company's annual iPhone launch event. That's your Fox Business Report. I'm Hillary Barsky, invested in you.
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4: Here's the AM 540 KWMT weatherology forecast. Lows are on 56 tonight under partly cloudy skies. Northwest winds around 5 miles per hour. Bright sunshine expected tomorrow. Daytime highs approaching 80. Lows will off around 58 tomorrow night. High of 81 Friday under clear skies. 77 Saturday. Slight chance for showers. From the Weatherology Weather Center, I'm staff meteorologist Laura Lockwood. Right now, 67.
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1: Here's the AM 540 KWMT weatherology forecast. Lows around 56 tonight under partly cloudy skies. Northwest winds around 5 miles per hour. Bright sunshine expected tomorrow. Daytime highs approaching 80. Lows level off around 58 tomorrow night. High of 81 Friday under clear skies. 77 Saturday. Slight chance for showers. From the Weatherology Weather Center, I'm staff meteorologist Laura Lockwood. Right now, 67.
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1: Here's the AM 540 KWMT weatherology forecast. Lows level off around 56. Overnight, under partly cloudy skies, northwesterly winds around 5 miles per hour. Bright sunshine expected Thursday. Daytime highs approaching 80. Clear skies Thursday night, 58. Mainly sunny Friday with highs in the low 80s. Slight chance of rain showers Saturday. From the Weatherology Weather Center, I'm staff meteorologist Laura Lockwood. Currently, it's 64 degrees.
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1: Here's the AM 540 KWMT weatherology forecast. Mainly clear overnight, lows around 56. Northwest winds around 5 miles per hour. Bright sunshine expected Thursday. Daytime highs approaching 80. Lows dip down to about 58 Thursday night. Low 80s Friday, turning cooler Saturday with highs in the upper 70s and scattered showers. That's your updated forecast brought to you by Quickstar, supporting local weather and communities across the state. Currently 61.
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1: Here's the AM 540 KWMT weatherology forecast. Mainly clear overnight, lows around 56. Northwest winds around 5 miles per hour. Bright sunshine expected Thursday. Daytime highs approaching 80. Lows dip down to about 58 Thursday night. Low 80s Friday, turning cooler Saturday with highs in the upper 70s and scattered showers. That's your updated forecast brought to you by Quickstar, supporting local weather in communities across the state. Right now, 61.
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4: Here's the AM 540 KWMT weatherology forecast. 56 overnight under mainly clear skies, winds out of the northwest around 5 miles per hour. High of 80 Thursday. Clear skies Thursday night, 59. Mainly sunny skies Friday with daytime highs approaching 81. 77 Saturday. From the Weatherology Weather Center, I'm meteorologist Jennifer Vujicic. Currently 57.
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1: Here's the AM 540 KWMT weatherology forecast. 56 overnight under mainly clear skies, winds out of the northwest around 5 miles per hour. High of 80 Thursday. Clear skies Thursday night, 59. Mainly sunny skies Friday with daytime highs approaching 81. 77 Saturday. From the Weatherology Weather Center, I'm meteorologist Jennifer Wojcicki. Currently 57.
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1: Here's the AM 540 KWMT weatherology forecast. 56 overnight under clear skies, northwesterly winds around 5 miles per hour. Thursday, 80. Clear skies, Thursday night, lows level off around 59. Highs level off around 81, Friday, under mainly sunny skies. 77, Saturday. From the Weatherology Weather Center, I'm meteorologist Jennifer Vujicki. Currently, it's 55 degrees.
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0: Here's the AM 540 KWMT weatherology forecast. 56 overnight under clear skies, northwesterly winds around 5 miles per hour. Thursday, 80. Clear skies, Thursday night, lows level off around 59. Highs level off around 81, Friday, under mainly sunny skies. 77, Saturday. From the Weatherology Weather Center, I'm meteorologist Jennifer Wojcicki. Currently, it's 55 degrees.
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1: Here's the AM 540 KWMT weatherology forecast. Sunny skies and light winds today. Highs top out near 80 degrees. Tonight, clear. Lows drop to 58. Winds south, 5 to 10 miles per hour. Variety, lots more sunshine. Highs approach 81. South winds become breezy, increasing to 10 to 25. And then shower and storm chances arrive on Friday night. From the Weatherology Weather Center, I am meteorologist Phil Jensko. Right now it's 55.
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0: Here's the M540 KWMT weatherology forecast. Sunny skies and light winds today. Highs top out near 80 degrees. Tonight, clear. Lows drop to 58. Wind south, 5 to 10 miles per hour. Friday, lots more sunshine. Highs approach 81. South winds become breezy, increasing to 10 to 25. And then shower and storm chances arrive on Friday night. From the Weatherology Weather Center, I am meteorologist Phil Jensko. Right now it's 55.
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A great way to start a Thursday morning program. Good morning, everybody. 6 o'clock hour before the next teardrop falls. Freddie Fender, Paul Jackson with you, and She's a Miracle. Here's Exile before Fox News.

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Good morning. 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

0: That's the title track to Ronnie Millsap's 1974 album, A Legend in My Time, and that was his third number one hit. He would go on to have 42 total number one hits on the country music charts. True Country, AM 540 KWMT, riding along with me, Paul Jackson, maybe doing some cattle chores right now. Glad to have you. And the music is coming up after the break from Brooks and Dunn.
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1: Well, I guess it was back in 63 when eating my cooking got the better of me, so I asked this little girl I was going with to be my wife. Well, she said she would, so I said I do. But I'd have said I wouldn't if I'd have just knew how saying I do was gonna screw up all of my life. Well, the first few years weren't all that bad. I'll never forget the good times we had, cause I'm reminded every month when I send her the child support. Well, it wasn't too long till the lust all died, and I'll admit I wasn't too surprised the day I come home and found my suitcase sitting out on the porch.

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Why, they give her the color television set, then they give her the house, the kids, and both of the cars. See? Well, then they start talking about child support, alimony, and the cost of the court. Didn't take me long to figure out how far in the toilet I was. I'm telling you, they have made a mistake, cause it adds up to more than this cowboy makes. Besides, everything I ever had worth taking, they've already took. While she's living like a queen on alimony, I'm working too.

0: 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You get it, Judge? I'm gonna be just. That's not funny, huh?
1: 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She got the gold mine. And you know the rest. 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
8: There's an inflation update today. The producer price index, prices at the wholesale level, will be released for August. Tomorrow, the consumer price index for the month comes out. Jimmy Lee, CEO at Wealth Consulting Group, hopes the Federal Reserve will look at more than just inflation readings when it decides whether to increase interest rates next week.
9: I'm not as concerned about inflation. Once we get the war to end and oil prices, I think, will come down sharply. I think we should be more worried about growth in the future when you look out a little longer.
8: Earnings come out today from Macy's and RH, also Adobe and Oracle. Weekly claims for unemployment benefits also come out today, and existing home sales for August are released. It's believed sales cooled from July. That's your Fox Business Report. I'm Jenny Coselda, invested in you.
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0: A little 6 o'clock hour four-pack of classic country music from True Country, AM 540 KWMT, Walking After Midnight. 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
3: Microsoft says data centers must be good neighbors. You're listening to the American Ag Network. I'm Susan Littlefield with the news of agriculture. As artificial intelligence continues to expand across the economy, Microsoft says the technology's success will depend on reaching communities beyond major urban centers. Microsoft's strategic advisor, Mary Stamp, says widespread adoption, particularly in rural America, will be critical to realizing AI's full potential.
4: The most important thing about this industrial revolution and the invention of this kind of AI is not who invented it, but how much it is diffused and used rapidly across the country. So right now, across America, urban areas use generative AI about 33% of the population households, but in rural, that's only about 16%.
3: SAP says that the investment required to support AI development is enormous, with much of that spending occurring here in the United States.
4: Today, Microsoft's CapEx costs are more than double those people costs, and those CapEx costs are mostly due to data center infrastructure. About two-thirds of that is chips and networking, but the rest is in construction, the buildings, the land, and the power. A large chunk of that $175 billion being spent by us this calendar year will be in the United States. And still, we don't have the capacity to meet the demand.
3: SAS says AI is already being used in education, agricultural research, and small businesses across the country. She says broader adoption, investments in infrastructure and workforce training and strong community partnerships will be critical in this new technology continues to develop. By the way, she understands connecting technologies to rural communities because she was raised in rural Kansas. This is the American Ag Network.
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1: Farmers across the country are reporting difficulty obtaining federal conservation assistance following substantial staffing reductions at USDA's Natural Resource Conservation Service. NRCS lost nearly one quarter of its workforce nationally during 2025, according to reporting by Investigate Midwest and Harvest Public Media. The reductions have left fewer employees available to provide technical assistance for conservation on conservation projects. That includes the soil health, water quality, erosion, and other farm management practices. The efforts have been particularly noticeable in parts of the Midwest. Investigate Midwest reports Illinois and surrounding states experienced significant reductions in conservation personnel following USDA reorganization and workforce changes. And finally, corn and soybean producers are turning their attention to USDA's September WASDE report that is due out tomorrow morning at 11 o'clock. Listening to the American Ag Network.
2: Too quick.
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3: On election night, we're going to prove that America does not belong to those who hate it.
1: President Trump closing out the first night of the GOP's first ever midterm convention in Dallas, adding there's a bonus if Republicans keep control of the House and Senate.
3: You win with us and you get $5,000, it will be called the Trump dividend.
1: He says it'll go to every adult U.S. citizen, but Fox's Madeline Rivera reports
4: those $5,000 checks could require congressional approval. The president has previously promised $2,000 tariff dividends, but that plan has not come into fruition as it faces legal, mathematical, and political problems. Affordability, though, is still the number one issue for voters, and President Trump touched on gas prices and the war in Iran.
3: You know, it happens to me all the time. Guys come up, you know, I wish you didn't do the war in Iran. Gasoline's up, up, up, up. And I say, well, let me ask you one question. Can Iran have a nuclear weapon? Absolutely not. Well, then I'm right.
1: Well, the president also suggested the conflict may not end before the elections, and gas prices are up another nickel today. AAA's national average for regular $4.27 now per gallon. Diesel at a record high $5.97. Two disasters in the water. The passenger ferry caught fire off the Philippines coast, leaving five people dead as the search continues for dozens missing. In China, a cargo ship caught fire at a port, killing at least 20 people and five more are missing. Today marks 1 year since Charlie Kirk was assassinated during a speech at Utah Valley University, where tonight there will be a memorial service. Caleb Chilcutt was with Turning Point USA at the university and was with Kirk when he was shot, and tells Fox,
5: very appreciative of Charlie Kirk and just the message that he stood for, and I'm just beyond proud that just a year later, we're still able to carry on his message.
1: Kirk's accused gunman could get the death penalty if convicted. 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
1: Days after the Amazon cargo plane crash in Miami, the National Transportation Safety Board has interviewed the pilots. One had warned they were coming in too fast and wanted to abort the landing. Instead, the plane overshot the runway, smashing into vehicles and killing 5 people. There was drama in the sky overseas related to Russia's war in Ukraine.
9: The Prime Minister of Norway, Jonas Gahr Støre, telling his country's state broadcaster that a plane carrying Ukrainian President Volodymyr Zelensky was nearly hit by a drone as it took off from Moldova. The two men met to discuss potential support for Ukraine's air defenses. Moldovan police say a Russian drone crashed in a sunflower field on Tuesday but caused no casualties. The country closed airspace for a time, delaying President Zelensky's departure. The drone had passed through NATO member Romania, causing Moldova and Spain to scramble forces in response. Jonathan Savage, Fox News.
1: On Wall Street, stock futures are mixed. They're up for the Dow, down for the NASDAQ. Following another sell-off yesterday. The NFL season kicked off last night.
10: The champs win the Super Bowl rematch.
11: Here is May. Quick look was close. Throwing it up in the end zone. Did he get the feet down? Job! Yes! A pick! A terrible decision!
10: That interception by Josh Job sealing the victory on NBC Sports. The Seahawks beat the Patriots 13-10 in the NFL season opener. Seattle scoring all of their points in the second half as New England QB Drake May threw 3 interceptions on the night. Seahawks quarterback Sam Darnold sent for an MRI later today. He left the game with a hip injury after just 5 plays. Frank Lanza, Fox News.
1: Tonight, another game. The Los Angeles Rams and the San Francisco 49ers in Australia. In baseball, the defending champs are red hot. The LA Dodgers won their seventh straight game, beating Cincinnati, but the Dodgers also lost. Star player Shohei Ohtani put on the injured list. I'm Dave Anthony. This is Fox News.
12: I'm Joe Jaden with the Connoisseur Media Sports Update. The 21st-ranked Iowa Hawkeye football team is getting ready to entertain Iowa State Saturday evening at 6:30. Iowa State has won three of the last four, but the Hawkeyes are a 14.5 point favorite. Iowa State coach Jimmy Rogers.
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12: 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Four Dodge girls tennis routes Mason City yesterday in a duel 10-1. The Dodgers now 2-7 on the season. Four Dodge will entertain Des Moines North, Des Moines East consolidated program today at 4 o'clock. Elsewhere on the Dodger local schedule, girls and boys cross country at Marshalltown, girls at 6:25, boys at 6:50. Dodger volleyball hosts Des Moines Hoover getting underway at 7:15. Dodger girls swimming hosting Algona and Sioux City Metro at 5:30. St. Edmund volleyball at Eagle Grove taking on Humboldt at 7:20 and Algona at 8:30. South Central Calhoun volleyball at Alta Aurelia at 7 o'clock. The 2-0 South Central Calhoun football team is on the road at 0-2 IKM Manning Friday night at 7 o'clock. Titans coach Brian Case talked about the upcoming contest.
15: IKM, and that's always tough. Coach McFarville does a great job over there year in and year out. And even though we're facing a team that's 0-2, they're really talented, and they're a scary football team. They've got some weapons on the edge. Their quarterback is really big and can toss the ball around. They've got some offensive linemen that just get after it. They're underclassmen and so forth. Maybe a little undersized at different spots, but they're really good. And defensively, we know that they're going to throw the house at us, so we got to be prepared. It's anybody's ball game.
12: 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Iowa Central women's soccer routes Morton College 9-1. The Tritons now 3-2. Iowa Central women's and men's golf at North Iowa Area Community College Fall Invitational in Mason City today. And Iowa Central volleyball home against North Iowa Area Community College at 6 o'clock. And I'm Joe Jaden with the Connoisseur Media Sports Update.
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17: It's time to take a look at the early word on those grain markets. On Wednesday, December corn dropped 5¾ cents. November soybeans dropped 6¾ cents. And December Kansas City wheat dropped 12¾ cents. Soybean and corn basis was steady, while soft red winter wheat basis was stronger Wednesday, and spring wheat and hard red winter wheat basis was steady. Wednesday's lower trade felt like a price correction after highs were hit early in

0: the month. That said, the bullish factors supporting the wheat market remain in place, namely the escalation of war activity in the Black Sea. The corn market fell for a fifth straight session on Wednesday, and pressure from Friday's WASDE report that is expected to show large crop estimates. Soybean losses were trimmed on Wednesday due to ongoing strong demand from China. The crude oil market, as it relates to ethanol and biodiesel, is showing no signs of weakening. Brent futures are over $102 a barrel early Thursday. Advisors to President Trump have suggested that the Iran war could last until 2029, the Wall Street Journal reported on Thursday. Corn futures are up 2¾ cents early Thursday, with the December contract at $5.31 per bushel. The national average basis for corn was steady at 44 cents under the December futures contract, while the DTM National Corn Index was down 5 cents at $4.84. Soybean futures are up 5¾ cents early Thursday as well, with the November contract at $13.16 per bushel. The national average basis for soybeans was steady at 52 cents under the November futures, while the DTN National Soybean Index was down 7 cents at $12.57. Again, this was an early look at those grain markets. Make sure to tune in every hour at the top of the hour to hear how those markets are doing throughout the day. With KWMT, I'm Helena McNamee.
1: Row crops are prepping for the data dump of tomorrow, and that's the September WASDE. You're listening to the American Ag Network. Good morning, I'm Susan Littlefield. Well, the corn market fell for the fifth straight session on Wednesday amid the pressure for tomorrow's WASDE report. It's expected to show some large estimates. Soybean losses were trimmed on Wednesday due to ongoing strong demand coming from China. As the crude oil market, as it relates to ethanol and biodiesel, is showing no signs of any weakening. The Brent futures were over 102 a barrel early on this morning. Advisors to President Trump have suggested that the Iran war could last until 2029. That's according to a report from the Wall Street Journal. On China's Dalian Exchange, November corn is down 0.7%. November soybeans were steady. January soybean meal was up 0.06%, and November Malaysian palm oil was down 1.63%. 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
1: Let's take a look at those overnight trade numbers. December corn, 531.5, up 3¾. March, 546¾, up 3½. November beans, 1316¼, up 6¾. January, 1331¼, up 6. Soybean meal for October, 348.50, 340 higher. December, 354.80, up 340. Oil October 69.67, down 41. December is 45 lower, 70.12. As for the Chicago wheat, December 729¾, up 1. March is at 745¼, up 1. Kansas City, December 805½, down 3/4. And March down 1¼, 817¾. Minneapolis, December 749¼, up 1¼. And March at 767, holding steady. 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

I just want to dance with you, George Strait, True Country, AM 540 KWMT. Glad to have you along on a Thursday. Paul Jackson with you and bringing on Martina McBride.

0: Loretta Lynn's little sis, Crystal Gale. It's like we never said goodbye. True Country, AM 540, KWMT. Before that, Martina McBride and I Love You. And let's stand down here for a couple before hearing Buck Owens.
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Buck Owens with some Bakersfield Country before that. And now John Barry standing on the edge.

Paul Jackson with you on a Thursday morning from True Country, AM 540 KWMT. 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

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That is Conway Twitty with Paul Jackson here on a Thursday morning. True Country AM 540 KWMT kicking off the 8 o'clock hour with Face to Face from Alabama.

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1: Urging people to vote Republican in November. 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
2: On election night, we're going to prove that America does not belong to those who hate it.
1: President Trump closing out the first night of the GOP's first ever midterm convention in Dallas, adding there's a bonus if Republicans keep control of the House and Senate.
2: You win with us and you get $5,000, it will be called the Trump dividend.
1: He says it'll go to every adult U.S. citizen, but Fox's Madeline Rivera reports.
3: Those $5,000 checks could require congressional approval. The president has previously promised $2,000 tariff dividends, but that plan has not come into fruition as it faces legal, mathematical, and political problems. Affordability, though, is still the number one issue for voters, and President Trump touched on gas prices and the war in Iran.
2: You know, it happens to me all the time. Guys come up, you know, I wish you didn't do the war in Iran. Gasoline's up, blah, blah, blah. And I say, well, let me ask you one question. Can Iran have a nuclear weapon? Absolutely not. Well, then I'm right.
1: Well, the president also suggested the conflict may not end before the elections, and gas prices are up another nickel today. AAA's national average for regular $4.27 now per gallon. Diesel at a record high $5.97. Two disasters in the water. A passenger ferry caught fire off the Philippines coast, leaving five people dead as the search continues for dozens missing. In China, a cargo ship caught fire at a port, killing at least 20 people, and five more are missing. Today marks 1 year since Charlie Kirk was assassinated during a speech at Utah Valley University, where tonight there will be a memorial service. Caleb Chilcutt was with Turning Point USA at the university and was with Kirk when he was shot, and tells Fox,
4: very appreciative of Charlie Kirk and just the message that he stood for, and I'm just beyond proud that just a year later, we're still able to carry on his message.
1: Kirk's accused gunman could get the death penalty if convicted. 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
1: Days after the Amazon cargo plane crash in Miami, the National Transportation Safety Board has interviewed the pilots. One had warned they were coming in too fast and wanted to abort the landing. Instead, the plane overshot the runway, smashing into vehicles and killing 5 people. There was drama in the sky overseas related to Russia's war in Ukraine.
8: The Prime Minister of Norway, Jonas Gahr Støre, telling his country's state broadcaster that a plane carrying Ukrainian President Volodymyr Zelensky was nearly hit by a drone as it took off from Moldova. The two men met to discuss potential support for Ukraine's air defenses. Moldovan police say a Russian drone crashed in a sunflower field on Tuesday but caused no casualties. The country closed airspace for a time, delaying President Zelensky's departure. The drone had passed through NATO member Romania, causing Moldova and Spain to scramble forces in response. Jonathan Savage, Fox News.
1: On Wall Street, stock futures are mixed. They're up for the Dow, down for the NASDAQ. Following another sell-off yesterday. The NFL season kicked off last night.
9: The champs win the Super Bowl rematch.
10: Here is May. Quick look was close. Throwing it up in the end zone. Did he get the feet down? Job! Yes! A pick! A terrible decision!
9: That interception by Josh Job sealing the victory on NBC Sports. The Seahawks beat the Patriots 13-10 in the NFL season opener. Seattle scoring all of their points in the second half as New England QB Drake May threw 3 interceptions on the night. Seahawks quarterback Sam Darnold set for an MRI later today. He left the game with a hip injury after just 5 plays. Frank Lanza, Fox News.
1: Tonight, another game. The Los Angeles Rams and the San Francisco 49ers in Australia. In baseball, the defending champs are red hot. The LA Dodgers won their seventh straight game, beating Cincinnati, but the Dodgers also lost. Star player Shohei Ohtani put on the injured list. I'm Dave Anthony. This is Fox News.
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12: It's time to take a look at the early word on those livestock markets. The cattle market showed little fundamental direction on Wednesday. Live cattle could not find solid footing to push futures into positive territory. No cash cattle have traded, giving no indication of packer demand. The consensus is that cash may be steady this week. Box beef prices were mixed, with choice up $3.20 and select down $3.05. Mixed box beef prices have been common recently, keeping traders cautious. Packers will not be anxious to buy aggressively today, as it is a holiday-shortened week, especially since they have some cattle purchased ahead and margins have improved. Hog futures continued their choppiness on Wednesday, but have maintained a slightly higher bias. All contracts closed lower, but the December and later contracts closed near the day's highs. The National Daily Direct Afternoon Hog Report showed a gain of 90 cents with a weighted average price of $87.25. Pork cutout values increased by $1.81 as well. Hog slaughter remains strong, and hog weights are down. The weekly average was 283.4 pounds, which is down 2.8 pounds. The lower hog numbers that had been anticipated over some time may now be showing up, as packers have been pulling hogs forward to maintain the slaughter pace. This should provide some support to the market. Again, this was an early look at the livestock markets. Make sure to tune in every hour at the top of the hour to hear how those markets are doing throughout the day. With KWMT, I'm Helena McNamee.
13: Livestock markets on a mixed trade for a Thursday. You're listening to the American Ag Network. Good morning. I'm Susan Littlefield. Cattle called steady, futures mixed, a live equivalent, 277.70 up 105, hogs higher, futures higher, lean equivalent, $100.64, that's up 181. Well, the cattle market showed little fundamental direction. Live cattle could not find solid footing yesterday, pushed futures into positive territory. No cash cattle have traded, giving the indication of packer demand. Now, the consensus is the cash may be steady this week. Box beef prices were mixed, and choice were up 320, selects down 305. Mixed box beef prices have been consumed recently, keeping traders on the cautious side. Hog futures continue their choppiness, but have maintained a slightly higher bias. All contracts actually closed lower yesterday, but the December and later contracts did see the day's highs. This is the American Ag Network.
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1: Let's take a look at those overnight trade numbers. December corn, 531 and a half, up 3 3/4. March, 546 and 3/4, up 3 1/2. November beans, 1316 and a quarter, up 6 3/4. January, 1331 and a quarter, up 6. Soybean meal for October, 348.50, 340 higher. December, 354.80, up 340. Oil, October, 69.67, down 41. December is 45 lower, 70.12. As for the Chicago wheat, December, 729 3/4, up 1. March is at 745 1/4, up 1. Kansas City, December, 805 1/2, down 3/4. And March down 1 1/4, 817 3/4. Minneapolis, December, 749 1/4, up 1 1/4. And March at 767, holding steady. 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

0: Five decades of only the best in classic country music. A double play there. Wynonna, I Saw the Light. And Clint Black before that, We Tell Ourselves. True Country, AM 540 KWMT. Let me tell you that John Michael Montgomery has some letters from home after the break.
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0: True Country AM 540 KWMT. Tim McGraw, Red Ragtop. Paul Jackson with you. So glad you stopped by for a Thursday morning. We'll keep the music rolling for you and bring you other information that's important as well, including the Ag Reports with our Farm Director, Helena McNamee, and the entire team at the American Ag Network.
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3: Macy's is holding up better than expected. It topped earnings estimates and it's raising expectations for the year. The department store giant is in the middle of a turnaround plan. Macy's says it was helped by a tariff refund in the recent quarter and sales rose in the period. It's also predicting sales will rise for the entire year. Apple shares are up more than 1% after it unveiled its first foldable smartphone yesterday, priced at just under $2,000. The Wall Street Journal says Apple did raise prices for iPhones, but not as much as some analysts projected. Apple's dealing with higher prices for memory and storage chips. Stock futures are mostly higher. Crude oil prices rose again on continued Mideast hostilities. Brent crude, the global benchmark, has been as high as $102 a barrel. That's your Fox Business Report. I'm Ginny Fuselda. Invested in you.
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0: 5 decades of only the best in classic country music, including that triple play, Freddie Hart, Bless Your Heart, Ernie Ashworth, Talk Back, Trembling Lips, and Eddie Raven with Shine, Shine, Shine. 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

That's my list with Toby Keith, Paul Jackson. Thanks for joining me. Thursday morning music continues with Hank Williams Jr. and Old Habits.

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0: A Thursday morning with Paul Jackson rolling along into the 9 o'clock hour with Flesh and Blood from Johnny Cash. Great classic music. And how about this before Fox News? Willie Nelson, My Heroes Have Always Been Cowboys.
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3: On election night, we're going to prove that America does not belong to those who hate it.
1: President Trump closing out the first night of the GOP's first ever midterm convention in Dallas, adding there's a bonus if Republicans keep control of the House and Senate.
3: You win with us and you get $5,000. It will be called the Trump dividend.
1: He says it'll go to every adult U.S. citizen, but Fox's Madeline Rivera reports.
4: Those $5,000 checks could require congressional approval. The president has previously promised $2,000 tariff dividends, but that plan has not come into fruition as it faces legal, mathematical, and political problems. Affordability, though, is still the number one issue for voters, and President Trump touched on gas prices and the war in Iran.
3: You know, it happens to me all the time. Guys come up, you know, I wish you didn't do the war in Iran. Gasoline's up, blah, blah, blah. And I say, well, let me ask you one question. Can Iran have a nuclear weapon? Absolutely not. Well, then I'm right.
1: Well, the president also suggested the conflict may not end before the elections, and gas prices are up another nickel today. AAA's national average for regular $4.27 now per gallon. Diesel at a record high $5.97. Two disasters in the water. The passenger ferry caught fire off the Philippines coast, leaving five people dead as the search continues for dozens missing. In China, a cargo ship caught fire at a port, killing at least 20 people and five more are missing. Today marks 1 year since Charlie Kirk was assassinated during a speech at Utah Valley University, where tonight there will be a memorial service. Caleb Chilcutt was with Turning Point USA at the university and was with Kirk when he was shot, and tells Fox,
5: very appreciative of Charlie Kirk and just the message that he stood for, and I'm just beyond proud that just a year later, we're still able to carry on his message.
1: Kirk's accused gunman could get the death penalty if convicted. America's listening to Fox News.
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1: Days after the Amazon cargo plane crash in Miami, the National Transportation Safety Board has interviewed the pilots. One had warned they were coming in too fast and wanted to abort the landing. Instead, the plane overshot the runway, smashing into vehicles and killing 5 people. There was drama in the sky overseas related to Russia's war in Ukraine.
9: The Prime Minister of Norway, Jonas Gahr Støre, telling his country's state broadcaster that a plane carrying Ukrainian President Volodymyr Zelensky was nearly hit by a drone as it took off from Moldova. The two men met to discuss potential support for Ukraine's air defenses. Moldovan police say a Russian drone crashed in a sunflower field on Tuesday but caused no casualties. The country closed airspace for a time, delaying President Zelensky's departure. The drone had passed through NATO member Romania, causing Moldova and Spain to scramble forces in response. Jonathan Savage, Fox News.
1: On Wall Street, stock futures are mixed. They're up for the Dow, down for the NASDAQ. Following another sell-off yesterday. The NFL season kicked off last night.
10: The champs win the Super Bowl rematch.
11: There is May. Quick look was close. Throwing it up to the end zone. Did he get the feet down? Job! Yes! A pick! A terrible decision!
10: That interception by Josh Job sealing the victory on NBC Sports. The Seahawks beat the Patriots 13-10 in the NFL season opener. Seattle scoring all of their points in the second half as New England QB Drake May threw 3 interceptions on the night. Seahawks quarterback Sam Darnold set for an MRI later today. He left the game with a hip injury after just 5 plays. Frank Lanza, Fox News.
1: Tonight, another game. The Los Angeles Rams and the San Francisco 49ers in Australia. In baseball, the defending champs are red hot. The LA Dodgers won their seventh straight game, beating Cincinnati, but the Dodgers also lost. Star player Shohei Ohtani put on the injured list. I'm Dave Anthony. This is Fox News.
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13: It's time to take a look at the factors driving those opening markets for today, September 10th. Following five consecutive days of closing lower, December corn has started off firmer early Thursday. Ahead of the September USDA WASDE report on Friday, traders are expecting a fall in corn yield to 178.2 bushels per acre. Temperatures in July and August proved to be the warmest in years, with many analysts and crop scouts now looking for yields to fall well below the trend. The weather over the next week promises to be wet from Kansas to Iowa and the upper Midwest, while heat continues persistently in the southern plains, delta, and mid-south. Old crop corn demand finished strong and will likely match or exceed USDA projections. New crop demand is lagging expectations, but with shrinking U.S. and world supplies, demand is expected to remain solid. Soybean and soy product futures are also higher to start early Thursday. November beans have been coiling in a sideways fashion for the past 6 days and appear to be forming a small bull flag chart pattern. China has continued to ramp up buying of U.S. soybeans ahead of Xi Jinping's September 24th visit to the White House. On Wednesday, another 340,000 metric tons were announced sold to China, with an additional 100,000 metric tons to unknown destinations. Rumors from cash sources are that China may have picked up a total of 1 million metric tons of U.S. beans this week. Analysts feel that China may have already bought close to half of the pledged 25 million metric tons that China said they would buy by the year's end. However, China has still not removed the 10% tariff on U.S. goods, which would allow private crushers to buy more. As in corn, the combination of wet weather and flooding with heat and dryness to finish the crop was thought to have slashed yield a bit. Traders are looking for the yield to be 52.5 bushel per acre compared to the 53 bushel per acre earlier estimates. On that Chicago Board of Trade, September corn is up 4 1/4 at 5.12, December up 1/4 at 5.28. September soybeans up 8 at 13.03 1/4, November up 6 1/4 at 13.15 3/4. September wheat up 6 at 7.17 1/4, while March is down 1.5 at 7.42 3/4. And now on the livestock side of things, live cattle and feeder cattle diverged without any specific reason for the weakness in live cattle versus the strength in feeder cattle. Hog futures closed lower, but December and later contracts closed near the highs of the day. Over on the mercantile, October live cattle are up 47 at 216.32, December up 42 at 218.90. September feeders up 97 at 330.57, October up 65 at 326.47. October lean hogs up 17 at 83.25, and December is steady at 74.60. Again, this was a look at the opening markets for today, September 10th. And as always, keeping an eye on the ag news, markets, and weather so you don't have to. I'm Helena McNamee, KWMT.
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Count on it. She's got the rhythm. Alan Jackson, True Country, KWMT. And how about a little Poor, Poor, Pitiful Me from Terry Clark? 5 decades of only the best in classic country music right here.

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6: At least one private forecast group staying with a national corn yield above 180 bushels an acre. I'm Mark Oppel. Today's bottom line report brought to you by Helena. StoneX released updated production numbers ahead of USDA numbers that come tomorrow morning. They still see a national corn yield just short 183 bushels an acre. That would be 3 bushels above USDA's August number and 10 bushels above the Pro Farmer Tour number. StoneX places corn yields 182.9 bushels nationally and a crop over 16.2 billion. Their soybean estimate more in line at 53 bushels an acre. Officials at StoneX tell the bottom line report August likely added seed size in the central and eastern corn belts while taking it away in the west. And they add they've seen other yield models that show numbers above theirs. This is the Bottom Line Report. 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

Pretty much every song we play from Ronnie Millsap on KWMT was a number one hit. This one a big crossover hit as well, Smoky Mountain Rain. Before that, you heard Faith Hill, If My Heart Had Wings. And here comes Blackhawk.

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0: Yeah, I wonder how long that statement's going to fly. It's not love, but it's not bad. 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

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Go ahead. Come crying to me. Good to have you along here on a Thursday morning. Me and God is the song from Josh Turner. Enjoy.

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8: I'm Helena McNamee, and it's time for our daily check-in with BIS Commodities. And joining us this morning is Brant Heitman. So, Brant, what's going on in those markets so far today?
9: Well, we've got another day of range-bound action. Just here waiting for that report tomorrow. The best commodity on the board today in the ag world looks to be soybeans, up about 10 cents. We were bumping up on 1320, which is the key level here over the last 4 days. We're basically 4 days in a row trading almost an identical range in the soybean market. And we started off the day up at 1320. They sold it off pretty hard, and now we've rallied back up to those highs here right now at about 1319 and a half. These corn was up 4 to 5 at the time and is now up about 2 after selling off. Wheat is unchanged. So not getting any help out of wheat. The soybean oil looks fairly decent, still in a larger range, waiting to see if that breaks out to the upside or downside to give either a tailwind or a headwind to the soybean market. Right now, the energy complex is continuing to rally. We were up over $100 on front month crude oil, currently up about $3 now on the day. Heating oil or your diesel market is up 4% along with gasoline. So we're hitting all-time highs in diesel. The treasury markets are selling off hard, which means your interest rates continue to climb. The only thing in the commodity space that's a little odd today is the metals markets are selling off very hard, and the stock market's a little bit weak. And having seen all that, I would have expected cattle to be having a poor day, but we actually have cattle taken out yesterday's high. November feeders are up $1.65 at 323. And the cattle market, live cattle market, is up anywhere from about $1 to $1.50 on the front month. So we are powering higher in the cattle market, even with corn kind of steady to higher. Really what we're in is this, like I said, this trading range, and we see if that report tomorrow knocks corn or beans one way or the other. I'm watching 1320-ish on the upside for beans and about 526 on the downside for corn. We will see what our numbers give us tomorrow and if it's enough to power through.
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8: Again, that was Brant Heitman with BIS Commodities. And with KWMT, I'm Helena McNamee.
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Sonny James there. Here comes Honey again. And Crystal Gale. Wonder how this registers on the Richter scale. Our love is on the fault line. Fox News is next.

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1: Giving out refunds, promising dividends. I'm Dave Anthony, Fox News. That's what President Trump's doing on day two of the first ever Republican midterm convention, an announcement from the White House that nearly 1 million Americans will each get $500 Obamacare refunds, claiming they were overcharged by the Biden administration. This after the president pledged last night, closing out the first day of the convention in Dallas.
2: If the Republicans win the House of Representatives and the United States Senate, I will issue a dividend to every adult citizen in the United States of America for $5,000.
1: That could cost over $1 trillion. GOP Senate Leader John Thune tells Fox.
3: We'll cross that bridge when we come to it. And obviously, as the president, the condition he put on it is elect us. And I think the focus, the emphasis that he was making there, and I think this is a clear one between us and the Democrats, is he wants more money in the pockets of the American people.
1: Democrats blame the president going to war with Iran for driving up prices. Regular gas up 12 cents the last 2 days. Diesel hit a record high this morning, just shy of $6 a gallon. And a report this morning shows wholesale inflation rose last month. The annual rate now 5.4%.
4: The PPI report is expected to factor into the Federal Reserve's decision whether to raise interest rates at next week's meeting, which wraps up on Wednesday, though the Fed will also be looking closely at the consumer price index released on Friday.
1: Fox's Jenny Casola. Back to the Iran conflict.
5: Fox has confirmed that U.S. military planes have been damaged in Jordan by an Iranian ballistic missile attack. One A-10 Warthog plane lost its wing. Eight other jets received minor damage, but they're already back in action. Now, this attack occurred after the U.S. destroyed five Iranian tankers.
1: Fox's Steve Harrigan in Tel Aviv. The Supreme Court has again just rejected congressional redistricting in Missouri, blocking Republican attempts to get around a state Supreme Court ruling that orders them to use old district maps in the November elections. 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
1: This hasn't happened in any state in 8 years. Rhode Island's governor's been primaried out, and it wasn't even close. Governor Dan McKee's Democratic challenger, Helena Foulkes, won the primary by 25 points.
9: I know a lot of people are worn out by politics right now, and who can blame them?
1: Foulkes may face Republican Aaron Gukian in November. He has a narrow lead in the GOP primary for governor. In Rhode Island Senate race, incumbent Democrat Jack Reed defeated his progressive primary challengers. He'll face Republican Ray McKay. In Florida, a Republican senator is refusing to debate her socialist challenger.
10: Her Democratic opponent says she'll debate Ashley Moody, but the Florida incumbent senator has turned down an offer for a matchup against State Representative Angie Nixon ahead of a special general election in November. Moody, who was appointed to fill the Senate seat vacated by Secretary of State Marco Rubio, declining to take part in the debate, Action News Jax planned with the University of North Florida in Jacksonville, saying she's not going to give a state or any attention to someone who quotes the Communist Manifesto. Nixon saying Moody's dodging the debate because she's terrified of the millions of Floridians sick of her corporate corruption and refusal to actually work for the people of Florida. Lillian Wu, Fox News.
1: Days after the Amazon cargo plane crash in Miami, the National Transportation Safety Board has interviewed the two pilots about what went wrong.
11: One of the two pilots repeatedly warned they were coming in too fast and at the last second urged them to abort the landing. The agency says the other pilot didn't consistently respond to the speed warnings before the crash. The plane barreled off the runway and smashed into a van carrying workers. It then hit a compact SUV as the aircraft slid across the road and caught fire. The five people killed were all in the van. Five others were hurt. Tom Rigotti, Fox News.
12: On Wall Street, the Dow's down 256 points. The Nasdaq's dropping 113. I'm Dave Anthony. This is Fox News.
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16: Time to take a look at those markets again. Over on the Chicago Board of Trade, September corn is up 2 3/4 at 5.10 1/2. December up 3 3/4 at 5.31 1/2. March up 3 3/4 as well at 5.47. September soybeans up 8 at 13.03 1/4. November up 17 at 13.26 1/2. January up 16 1/2 at 13.41 3/4. September wheat is up 1 3/4 at 7.13. March up 7 at 7.51 1/4. Over on that mercantile, October live cattle up 180 at 217.65. December up 130 at 219.77. February up 92 at 221.25. September feeder cattle up 170 at 331.40. October up 182 at 327.65. October lean hogs up 37 at 83.45. December up 17 at 74.77. And February up 2 at 77 even. Now taking a look over at the ag weather outlook for the Midwest. A strong cold front continues to push through the region today with areas of scattered showers and milder air. Pockets of heavy rain have developed with this front and have caused flooding in some areas. Another rise in temperatures will occur ahead of the next front moving through this weekend. Another system is forecast to move through early next week, and one more should follow for late next week or weekend. These fronts and systems should increase coverage of showers and thunderstorms. While some areas could use some rain for immature corn and soybeans, it is getting pretty late to have a significant positive impact on this year's yields as the crop matures faster than normal in many areas. Soggier conditions could be a little troublesome for early harvest and may impact quality in some areas if the rain is too heavy. Closer to home in Fort Dodge, it is currently sunny and 66 degrees. Keeping an eye on the ag news, markets, and weather so you don't have to, I'm Helena McNamee, KWMT.
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18: Trouble continues within the livestock complex this morning. You're listening to the American Ag Network. I'm Susan Littlefield. Some think packers will not be anxious to buy aggressively as it is a holiday-shortened week, and they've got cattle purchase ahead, and margins have seen some improvement. Boxed beef yesterday was mixed. Choice up 320, and selects were down 305. As a cash cow trade, it is expected to be no worse than steady this week. As for the feeder cattle, they've kind of maintained the recent uptrend as they saw posting some higher highs and higher lows in Wednesday's trade action. But traders do remain cautious with the uncertainty over the impact of that 300,000 metric tons of beef imports. Looking at the weekly hog weights, declining 2.8 pounds to average 283.4. That is 2.9 pounds below a year ago. Packers, they said, could be aggressive again today as they want to take most of the hogs they purchased for the week. You're listening to the American Ag Network.
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18: December corn's trading down 1, 526 and 3/4. March 542 and 3/4, down a half. November beans 13, 12 and 3/4, up 3 and a quarter. January 13, 29 and a half, up 4 and a quarter. Soybean meal October 346.60, that's up 150. Oil October 70.22, up 14. Chicago wheat December 7, 26 and 3/4, down 2. Kansas City December 8.01, down 5 and a quarter. Minneapolis December 7.49, that's up 1. October live cattle, 215.75, down 10. December, down a nickel, 218.42. September feeders, 330.60. That's up 90 as October sits 326.35, up 52. October lean hogs, 83.52, up 45. December, 74.70, up 10. Class 3 milk for September, unchanged, 16.17. October, 16.36, up 2. 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

0: He didn't have to be. Brad Paisley with Paul Jackson on a Thursday morning. True Country AM 540 KWMT. Welcome into the 10 o'clock hour. And let's bring on Ty Herndon and what mattered most after the Fox Business Report in this break.
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9: Stocks lost ground at the open, and crude oil prices are higher again today. Brent crude, the global benchmark, has topped $105 a barrel, and now West Texas Intermediate, U.S. oil, has topped $100. Investors are looking at a rise in inflation at the wholesale level. The producer price index for the year ending in August rose 5.4%, up 4.6%, excluding food and energy. Macy's is holding up better than expected. It topped earnings estimates. It's raising expectations for the year, and it also was helped by a tariff refund in the recent quarter, but the stock opened down 4%. Apple shares up 1.5% after it unveiled its first foldable smartphone yesterday. Apple raised prices for iPhones, but not as much as some analysts projected. That's your Fox Business Report. I'm Jenny Coselda, invested in you.
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How about a little Waylon Jennings for a Thursday morning? 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

0: Five decades of only the best in classic country music, true country, AM 540 KWMT, a double play there. Lefty Frizzell with Always Late and John Michael Montgomery with Rope the Moon. John Paul Jackson here, stand by for Larry Gatlin and the Gatlin Brothers Band.
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0: front that slipped into the southern end of the Corn Belt and areas of scattered showers and thunderstorms will continue from last night. You're listening to the American Ag Network. Good morning. I'm Susan Littlefield as we take a look at the ag weather. First off, in the northern plains, while some showers may go through over the next several days, many areas will stay dry. However, another system is set to move through on Sunday, Monday, in many producing areas of widespread heavy rain. While there's a drought, could use some rain, some immature corn and beans still exist. Many areas other than that will get dry to get field work and harvest activity underway. The central and southern plains have showers that will continue to develop along a front that's dropping through the region. That's helping to moisten some soils a while eliminating the extreme heat for a couple of days. However, temperatures will jump right back up again for the weekend as it continues to be extremely hot, especially for the south. Another front is set to move in this weekend and early next week with scattered showers. The heavier rains more likely in the northern areas. It will be difficult to plant winter wheat with the continued hot and largely dry conditions. As the Midwest has a strong cold front that's continuing to push through the region, that's going to happen today with some scattered showers and milder air. Pockets of heavy rain have developed with this front and actually have caused flooding in some areas. Another rise in temperatures will occur ahead of the next front moving in through the weekend. This is the American Ag Network.
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0: December corn 4 3/4 to the positive at 532.5. March is at 547 3/4, up 4.5. November soybeans 1329.5, up 20. In January, 1344 1/4, up 19. October live cattle 217.60, up 175. December 219.72, up 125. September feeders 331.35, up 165. October 327.50, up 167. 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
3: Oh.

1979 was the year, song written by Larry Gatlin and his Gatlin Brothers Band joined in to make it a number one country single for 2 weeks. It spent a total of 10 weeks on the country chart. And back to the music we go with Patti Loveless, Jealous Bone. 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
1: 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Four Dodge girls tennis routes Mason City yesterday in a duel 10-1. 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Elsewhere on the Dodger local schedule, girls and boys cross country at Marshalltown. 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St. Edmund volleyball at Eagle Grove taking on Humboldt at 7:20 and Algona at 8:30. South Central Calhoun volleyball at Alta Aurelia at 7 o'clock. The 2-0 South Central Calhoun football team is on the road at 0-2 IKM Manning Friday night at 7 o'clock. Titans coach Brian Case talked about the upcoming contest.
3: IKM, and that's always tough. Coach McFarville does a great job over there year in and year out. And even though we're facing a team that's 0-2, they're really talented, and they're a scary football team. They've got some weapons on the edge. Their quarterback is really big and can toss the ball around. They've got some offensive linemen that just get after it. They're underclassmen and so forth. Maybe a little undersized at different spots, but they're really good. And defensively, we know that they're going to throw the house at us, so we got to be prepared. It's anybody's ball game.
1: 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Iowa Central women's soccer routes Morton College 9-1. 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
7: It's time to take a look at those markets again. Over on the Chicago Board of Trade, September corn is up 6.25 at 5.14. December up 4.25 at 5.32. March up 3.75 at 5.47. September soybeans up 23 at 13.18.25. November up 18 at 13.27.5. January up 18 at 13.43. September wheat up 1.75 at 7.13. March up 5.25 at 7.49.5. On the mercantile, October live cattle up 167 at 217.52. December up 115 at 219.62. February up 80 at 221.12. September feeders up 172 at 331.42. October up 187 at 327.70. October lean hogs are down 5 at 83.02. December down 55 at 74.05, and February down 62 at 76.35. Now taking a look over at the ag weather outlook for the Midwest. A strong cold front continues to push through the region on Thursday with areas of scattered showers and milder air. Pockets of heavy rain have developed with this front and have caused flooding in some areas. Another rise in temperatures will occur ahead of the next front moving through this weekend. Another system is forecast to move through early next week, and one more should follow for late next week or weekend. These fronts and systems should increase coverage for showers and thunderstorms. While some areas could use some rain for the remaining immature corn and soybeans, it is getting pretty late to have a significant positive impact on this year's yields as the crop matures faster than normal in many areas. Soggier conditions could lead to a bit of a troublesome start for early harvest and may impact quality in some areas if the rain is too heavy. Closer to home in Fort Dodge, it's currently sunny and 72 degrees. Keeping an eye on the ag news, markets, and weather so you don't have to. I'm Helena McNamee, KWMT.
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9: Soybeans continue to climb as China demand continues. Corn, wheat, higher, surging on the crude as it is weighing in as well. You're listening to the American Ag Network. Good morning. I'm Susan Littlefield. Grain in the oilseed futures saw some higher numbers shaking off the week from the first 2 days of the week and from some initial trade overnight. Now, soybeans were up at 1.10 to 12. Corn was up 4 to 5 and wheat was up 4 to 6. All getting from boosts that more Chinese buying was happening. Soybeans already had an outside day in nearby contracts, and a strong close today would look very bullish. However, there could be some caution by buyers leading into tomorrow's USDA report. Outside financial market has been driven by rising sentiment that the Fed will hike interest rates next week. This morning, the European Central Bank raised its interest rates for the second time this year. And the other factor driving expectations for the Fed hike is the producer price index, which showed a pickup in wholesale inflation. This is the American Ag Network.
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9: 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March 547 1/2, up 4 1/4. November beans 1328 3/4, up 19 1/4. January 1343 1/4, up 18. Soybean meal October 348.90, up 380. Oil October 71.19, up 111. Chicago wheat December 736, up 7 1/4. Kansas City December 2 3/4 higher at 809, while Minneapolis December 758, up 10. October live cattle 217.42, up 157. December 219.67, up 120. September feeders 331.32, up 162. October 327.35, up 152. October lean hogs 83 even, down 7. December down 27, 74.32. Class 3 milk, September 16.19, up 2. October is down 12 at 16.22. 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

Dylan's debut song ended up at number one and stayed there for 5 weeks in 2001. And there was only one other song that did that, by Billy Ray Cyrus in 1992, Achy Breaky Heart. True Country, AM 540 KWMT. Upstairs, Downstairs from Toby Keith.

0: Toby Keith, upstairs, downstairs, True Country, AM 540 KWMT with Paul Jackson. And this reminder that Sunday is a Lehigh Methodist Church Second Sunday Supper coming up on the 13th, 5 to 7 p.m., this time serving pulled pork sandwiches or a hot dog, salad, drink, desserts, ice cream sundae. 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

0: 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Ray Price before that, The Same Old Me and I Don't Need You from Kenny Rogers. What we do need to do is take a break and have a farm report for you and then be back with Faith Hill.
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Thanks for joining Paul Jackson on a Thursday morning, True Country, AM 540 KWMT. Let Me Let Go, Faith Hill. And now we go on to Farron Young. It's 4 in the morning.

0: How do you imitate that guy? Legendary music from Bob Wills, Texas Playboy Rag, True Country, AM 540 KWMT. Coming up at noon today, it's the Power Lunch. Our farm director, Helena McEnemy, and the entire team at the American Ag Network have been watching the news, the markets, and the weather so you don't have to. It's all coming up on the Power Lunch at noon.
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It only hurts for a little while. True Country, AM 540 KWMT. Paul Jackson here, your music host during the Power Lunch. Stay right there for all the information, markets, and news that you need to know. Let's hear from Willie Nelson right now as we close in on Fox News.

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1: A surprise from the White House. I'm Lisa Brady, Fox News. Obamacare rebate checks are on the way.
2: The Trump administration says about a million people who signed up for Obamacare health insurance across 30 states are getting $500 rebate checks next month, allegedly because of overcharges by the federal exchange during the Biden administration. President Trump announcing the plan in video posted to X.
3: Our administration is doing the right thing and giving the money back to the people who were wrongly ripped off.
2: In a fact sheet, the White House claimed the Biden administration accumulated a significant surplus of funds that were not used to benefit the Americans who paid these higher premiums.
1: Fox's Lillian Wu, not clear yet whether Congress has to approve these checks. In the second Trump term, Obamacare costs have been rising after a fight in Congress over extending COVID-era subsidies. That video from the president just hours before day two of the Republican convention in Texas.
4: Vice President J.D. Vance will be delivering the keynote address tonight. He'll be followed by President Trump once again, though this speech will go a whole lot shorter than 2 hours. They'll also be joined by Texas Senator Ted Cruz, House Speaker Mike Johnson, and then Republican Michigan Senate candidate Mike Rogers, who's locked in a very high-profile battle with Democrat Abdul El-Sayed.
1: Fox's Bill Malusian in Dallas. Democrats are also there countering the Trump midterm messaging, blaming him for a cost-of-living struggle. A statue of Charlie Kirk just unveiled at Turning Point USA headquarters in Phoenix. A year after, the conservative activist was shot during a college campus event in Utah.
5: We're scattered all across the country, and we're also in, 10 battleground states at the same time.
1: Turning Point spokesman Andrew Colvett says they've continued to grow at colleges and high schools.
5: And that's the legacy that Charlie leaves us with. It's this hard work, this indelible spirit of can-do, of high agency, be the solution, build, and fight for the future of this country.
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1: Two people arrested in Britain suspected of helping Iranian spies.
9: A 42-year-old woman and a 60-year-old man were arrested yesterday at separate addresses in London. They're suspected of assisting a foreign intelligence service, namely that of Iran. Police had already searched the two addresses in June, and it was evidence brought up as a result of those searches that led to these arrests. The pair have been released on bail under strict conditions until late October. In recent months, attacks on Jewish interests in London have been linked back to Iran, but police say these arrests are not connected to those incidents. In London, Jonathan Savage, Fox News.
1: Fox News confirming a report of multiple U.S. aircraft damaged by Iranian missiles at a base in Jordan. No U.S. casualties. President Trump denying damage during a News Nation interview. The Iranian strikes in Jordan followed U.S. attacks on Iranian oil tankers, which came after the U.S. Iranians tried to hit a U.S. warship again. Lake Forest, Illinois comes together for a police officer who answered the call.
10: Chicago native and Lake Forest police officer Philippe Czarnecki always showed up for others. Till the Lane Tech grad on the force 4 years, fell and hit his head visiting family, landed in a coma on a ventilator in a Nicaraguan hospital. His family daunted by getting him home for proper care of a traumatic brain injury. Put out the call on GoFundMe. 5 days later, 200 $1,000 poured in for the costly air ambulance to fly him back to Northwestern. Then Congressman Brad Schneider stepped up to cut State Department red tape. Philippe's wife says Northwestern came through with neurospecialists and advanced care for the long road ahead, with thanks for the support. Therese Crowley, Fox News.
1: Another day of losses so far on Wall Street. The Dow's down 295, getting close to 52,000 as U.S. oil prices top $101 a barrel. I'm Lisa Brady, Fox News.
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14: It's time to take a look at those markets again. Over on the Chicago Board of Trade, September corn is up 7 at 5.14¾. December up 3.5 at 5.31¼. March up 3¾ at 5.47. September soybeans up 23 at 13.18¼. November up 19¼ at 13.28¼. January up 18¾ at 13.44. September wheat is up 1¾ at 7.13. March up 7¾ at 7.52. Over on the mercantile, October live cattle up 25 at 216.10. December down 10 at 218.37. September feeders up 70 at 330.40. October down 5 at 325.77. October lean hogs up 22 at 83.30. December down 27 at 74.32. And now taking a look over at the ag weather outlook for the Midwest. A strong cold front continues to push through the region on Thursday with areas of scattered showers and milder air. Pockets of heavy rain have developed with this front and have caused flooding in some areas. Another rise in temperatures will occur ahead of the next front moving through this weekend. Another system is forecast to move through early next week, and one more should follow for late next week or weekend. These fronts and systems should increase coverage of showers and thunderstorms. While some areas could use some rain for immature corn and soybeans, it is getting pretty late to have a significant positive impact on this year's yields as the crop matures faster than normal in many areas. Closer to home in Fort Dodge, it's currently sunny and 72 degrees. Keeping an eye on the ag news, markets, and weather so you don't have to, I'm Helena McNamee, KWMT.
15: Soybeans leading grain markets higher on Thursday. This is the American Ag Network of Jesse Allen with this market update. And joining us now for market analysis, Arlen Suderman, Chief Commodities Economist at StoneX. Arlen, we are a day out from the September WASDE report. It's looking like a mostly green day in the grains here on Thursday. Soybeans leading the charge at midday, double-digit gains being seen there. What are you watching as you look at soybeans and the broader grain complex today?
16: Yesterday we talked about how sometimes money flow doesn't necessarily reflect supply and demand fundamentals on any particular day. Today I would say it's rebounding back to trading some of the fundamentals. Soybeans have strong demand both domestically and globally. Crush margins are good for domestic crush because of the biofuel program. China continues to actively buy. We anticipated that China would be about 60% purchased of their commitment of 25 million metric tons before President Xi arrived to talk to President Trump on September 24th. Looks like they may exceed that now. buying roughly 1 million metric tons in about 3 days' time. So they're picking up the pace even from the strong pace they were already on. So that's a positive. And soybeans finally starting to trade that. Wheat trading again, the Black Sea risks like they should have been yesterday as things escalate there. And that positive momentum helping corn rebound as well.
17: Looking at the outside markets, let's talk about the headline producer price index that rebounded to a 5.4% year-on-year gain in August. That's up fairly sharply from the numbers we saw in July. What's your take on that, and how are the outside markets reacting today?
16: Yeah, no surprise there. Diesel was a big part of that, up 24% on the month. So big gains there. I shouldn't say on the month, on the year. So big gains there at the fuel coming through there. The PPI inflation year on year for goods up 7.7%. That is another item where things were hot. That tends to come through the system, eventually be paid by the consumer. But we get the big consumer price index. That's what the markets will pay most attention to coming out tomorrow morning.
17: All right. Once again, Arlen Suderman with StoneX joining us. Looking at livestock, October live cattle up 160, 217.45. December up 107, 219.55. Feeder cattle October up 170, 327.52. October hogs down 15, 82.92. And crude oil up 546 a barrel at 101.51 this hour. 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I'm Jesse Allen.
14: I'm Helena McNamee, and it's time for our weekly check-in with the Iowa State University Extension and Outreach Team. And joining me today is Paul Martin. Thanks so much for taking the time to talk with me today, Paul.
18: You bet. Thank you.
14: So coming up here soon is going to be Farm Safety Week, which is the 13th through the 19th. And then we also, the next week, will have National

0: Farm Safety and Health Week. So going with the one that is closest to us, which is the Farm Safety Week, let's start with that. So tell me a little bit about what Farm Safety Week is about and why it is so important for these reminders.
1: Well, September 13 through 19 is National Farm Safety Week. And by the way, it's also observed internationally in the UK as that particular date too for their International Farm Safety Week. I know there are a lot of farmers and retired farmers that are missing things because, you know, we didn't focus on how preventable farm injuries and farm deaths are. Somebody, you know, at some point wanted to stop the madness and they wrote a grant and somebody said, man, that's a really good idea. And you know, there's national weeks for this and international days for that. But, as we think about, people that produce food, fuel, and fiber, it is a very dangerous occupation. And in retail ag, there's a lot of moving parts too and things on the road that we need to make people aware that the occupations that are related with that, that are allied to production agriculture, certainly are inherently dangerous as well. So the traditional National Farm Safety Week, which is again the 13th through the 19th of September, basically focuses on helping the public and people within agriculture understand that, yeah, you shouldn't touch that. Don't go near that without a guard. If you take it off, put it back on. If you climb this, make sure that there's some sort of fall prevention. Or, you know, a guy wanted me to scout a field not too long ago, and I had noticed that they had been in there with ground application fungicide, and I said, what was sprayed? And he jokingly texted me back and said, the whole field. And I said, no, let me be more specific. What did you spray in the field? So that I could look up the reentry time, because, you know, a lot of times we get so involved in what we're doing that we don't pay attention to PPE or safety precautions of all shapes and sizes. It really is that week, this next week, starting on the 13th, to focus on preventing loss of life, preventing loss of limb, just focusing attention on doing the right thing at the right time.
0: And as we get into harvest season, because that's going to be underway any day now, really, what would you say are some of your top farm safety tips that you would give people?
1: No matter where the combine is, I want to make sure people have an air compressor, a leaf blower, something to get the crop residue, debris, dust, chaff, whatever you want to call it. You need to remove that from the combine, hot spots, bearing areas. And when you're doing that too, before you leave a field, you're keeping weed seeds that are native to that field there. So in your effort to prevent hot spots and fires and things like that happening on the harvest equipment, you're also hopefully keeping weed seeds in place and check on that patch. I know it's a little bit more complicated than that, but it certainly helps. So if you've ever seen a cornfield on fire, you know how important it is to keep the dust down on the equipment. I would say on the road, oh my gosh, Iowa, please slow down. Wherever you see a big thing in the road that's going from place to place, probably has flashing lights on it, probably has a slow moving vehicle emblem on it, give them a break, slow down. I know that everybody is in a hurry to get from one place to the other. And, you know, I guess exercise better logistics. If you're early, you'll never be late. And I'm not talking about getting there early because you hurried. So fires, road traffic, making sure that if people are in the buddy seats, if people want to ride, make sure that you're using all the precautions that make common sense. Yeah, that's good advice. Fire, road, and then just an acute awareness of big machines and

0: and safety around them.
1: And then the week following, which is the 21st through the 25th, is National Farm Safety and Health Week. So that could be anything from like blood pressure to mental health to rest, sleep, hydration, things like that. Now, we know sometimes it's a bit hard to get farmers to really take that stuff important because they're very busy. They want to get their job done. They're tough as nails. But let's talk a little bit about why it is so important to slow down and to actually take care of that stuff.
0: Well, I used to teach at a community college, and the first 5 weeks during a seminar course, we would talk about farm safety. And one of the things that I would talk about is the leading times of the day where farm accidents are most likely to happen. And that would be right before lunch at 11 a.m. where you're, you know, burning off breakfast and you need to refuel. And then in the early afternoon, like at 4 p.m. So in order for people to be safe at those times, that needs to be known. That needs to get into your mental awareness. That needs to get in your psyche, your moral, your morale. That's when snacks and get up out of the seat and walk around. I mean, these are things that you're going to tell a farmer and they're going to for sure do it, right? No, I'm not that gullible that I think that's going to happen. You just need to present the facts so that from a mental perspective, and that's kind of one of the biggest things about National Farm Safety and Health Week that follows the first one that's more physical in nature. Like you said, the blood pressure, the dust, the dirt, the lung issues, the nose, oh my gosh, hearing, hearing protection. You know, these things, yes, they are from a physical perspective, but they also are very mental, related to what is my feeling about ear protection? Am I going to be looked at as somebody that maybe can't hear what's going on around me if I have hearing protection on? Or is it required at my workplace to have hearing protection? You know, I would think that people would want hearing for a long term and vision for the long term. And, you know, just again, making sure that people are in that mental place where they're thinking about their safety and well-being. And I mean, that's a huge deal when it comes to mental.
1: And of course, you're not performing your best if you're stressed or you're tired or you're just kind of mentally a little down. So definitely want to take care of yourself so that you're performing your absolute best.
0: Yeah, and from a row crop perspective, and I don't mean to leave the livestock people out of this, but from a row crop perspective, I mean, spring, boom, exciting times. You're looking forward to the crop year ahead, and fall, you know, to steal words from other people, you're harvesting your bounty. And so in order to take care of people around yourself, you have to take care of yourself first. So I don't think that's being selfish. I think that's just being aware of your surroundings and mentally capable for doing yourself some good, and then of course helping other people too.
1: And if anyone wanted to get in contact with the farm management team to talk about this or anything else related to farming and harvest season, anything like that, how would you advise them to go about doing so?
0: Oh, just go to ISU Extension and Outreach. Do a search for farm management specialist or farm management team. And at some point, you're going to be able to access a staff list or a picture of the state with color-coded who goes and does what where. So all kinds of exciting things happening in the farm management world. Yeah, get in touch with somebody. And we're not lawyers, we're not attorneys, and we're not tax people, but we can sure point you in the right direction, I hope.
1: Thanks so much for taking the time to talk with me today.
0: You bet. I wish everybody a safe and happy harvest.
1: Again, that was Paul Martin, a farm management specialist with the Iowa State University Extension and Outreach, and with this connoisseur meeting.
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4: In a recent bankruptcy case from Nebraska, the farmers had borrowed money from a bank under an operating line of credit and a consolidation loan. The loans were secured by a blanket agricultural security agreement covering crops and their proceeds. The farmers later sold soybeans to a grain processor. Three checks totaling about $147,000 represented those grain sale proceeds. The farmers refused to turn the checks over to the bank, arguing, among other things, that the bank had not financed the 2025 crop and that agricultural input creditors had superior rights. The bankruptcy court disagreed. Because the bank had a perfected security interest covering crops and their proceeds, the court ruled that the bank had first priority under Nebraska's version of Article 9 of the Uniform Commercial Code. The farmers were ordered to endorse the checks and turn them over to the bank. The lesson is straightforward. Make sure you understand exactly what a security agreement covers before you sign. A blanket lien can reach crops and proceeds from later production, even when the lender didn't finance the particular crop. For farmers and lenders alike, the fine print matters. This has been the Agricultural Law and Tax Report. I'm Roger McCullough.
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7: I'm Helena McNamee, and joining me today is Payden Lawler of HPL Auctions. We are talking with him before his upcoming hay and consignment sale that will be held this Saturday, the 12th, at their new location in Eldora, Iowa. So, Payden, you all have this amazing website, hplauction.com, that shows and tells everyone what they need to know about your

0: upcoming sales. For those listening who can't hop online right now, can you give them a highlight of what they can expect out of this upcoming sale?
1: Yes. Yeah, so we've got September is a small little hay sale. So we kind of do a smaller little consignment sale as well, just to occupy everybody's time. So we're looking right at about 1,000 little squares, anywhere from first cutting grass to third cutting alfalfa and a little bit in between. On the big squares, we're sitting on 100 alfalfa orchard grass mix in different lots. About four different lots there of different cuttings, second, third cuttings. And then we got about another 300 corn stalk big squares if you're looking for some bedding. Also onto the hay, we got about another 500 big rounds. Again, the hay is anywhere from grass hay first cutting and second cutting to alfalfa first, second, and third cutting alfalfa. Some of it stored inside, some of it stored outside. Haven't really seen anything that is junk, I would say. Most of it's pretty good hay that has showed up, so our customers have done a great job. We'll start selling hay at 10 o'clock sharp, like we always have. And to follow that will be the consignment sale. Consignment sale has a little bit of everything. All usable stuff. We got a couple corn heads if you guys got one that's broke down. We've got just some livestock equipment. Have a couple of estate deals going on where some sellouts, some gravity wagons, and we do ended up with a handful of tractors, all older. There's a 4960, there's a 4520 John Deere, a 1755 Oliver fixed up, 4020, 3010, kind of just green paint all over there. So that's kind of how the auction shapes up for this Saturday.
0: And again, the best way for anyone interested in checking out what will be included in this sale will be at your website, hplauction.com. If someone were unable to make it in person, could you tell us about how they could go about bidding online?
1: So our equipment auction and our hay auction are held on Equipment Facts. So everything is online. They for the hay sale, they do have to be present to be bidding because the hay increments go up live. So you do have to be present online, not on site, but online to be bidding on the hay sale. And then the equipment, if you guys have shopped online, it always goes the same. You can bid on there. Pre-bids and everything will be available for that.
0: Again, that was Peyton Lawler of HPL Auctions talking with him before his upcoming hay and consignment sale that will be held this Saturday, the 12th, at their new location in Eldora, Iowa. With KWNT, I'm Helena McNamee.
2: I'm Lauren Simonetti, and this is the Fox Business Report.
3: Stocks are sharply lower as crude oil prices rise again. The global benchmark Brent crude has been as high as $105 a barrel, and West Texas Intermediate U.S. oil has topped $100 a barrel. The producer price index prices at the wholesale level rose 5.4% in the year ending in August, up 4.6%, excluding food and energy. New home sales declined 2% last month, and the average price for a home topped $429,000, even though the number of homes on the market rose. Macy's is betting that higher-priced and luxury options will bring in more shoppers. Sales rose in the recent quarter, helped by its Bloomingdale's and Blue Mercury brands. It's been bringing in real fur and leather to appeal to a growing base of wealthy customers. That's your Fox Business Report. I'm Ginny Cosola. 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
6: 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He was an agronomist who played a key role in what's known as the Green Revolution. His work won him the Nobel Peace Prize in 1970, later the Congressional Gold Medal of Honor, and later Presidential Medal of Freedom, all for his work in increasing agricultural production as America continued to grow. Of course, we're talking about Norman Borlaug, born in America's heartland, Cresco, Iowa, in 1914, and his heart never left American agriculture. That's today's American Agriculture History Minute. I'm Mark Oppold.
7: 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I'm your host, Jesse Allen. More conversations for the 2026 Farm Progress Show. On today's program, we're visiting with the folks at New Holland. We're talking some new AI-inspired technology in their forage harvester lineup and also talking about the new Workmaster line of compact tractors. First, with Corey Hunt from New Holland. Walk us through. I know New Holland has had a lot of new advancements and announcements on the compact tractor side here in recent years. Talk us through some of the latest and greatest that you guys have here on display at the Farm Progress Show.
8: So today we actually have two of our newest tractors on display. Over on my right is the Class 2 compact tractor. This is the Workmaster 35C and Workmaster 40C. This is a compact tractor that we launched earlier this year. It was actually launched at a show earlier in the year, but today what we're launching is actually the next size up. This on my left is the New Holland Workmaster 55C. So this is New Holland's entrance into the 47 to 57 horsepower range of economy compact tractors. This tractor is for customers who are farmers, ranchers, landowners, hobby farmers that may be used to compact tractors already. They may be familiar with some of their capabilities, but they are looking to do more. They're looking for that big job capability with the familiarity and the ease of use that they're used to in a compact tractor. So that's what we have here. We have a new loader with exceptional lift capacity, a completely redesigned operator station that is has had a lot of attention to detail. The seat is designed with an incline that is very intentional. It's a fine detail, but it's something to pay attention to, because if you are an operator of different sizes, maybe someone with longer legs than me, or maybe that person's 8-year-old niece, you want to be able to adjust that seat and also feel like you're not sliding out of it all the time. There's been a lot of effort put into that seat, that operator station in general. The other thing I'd like to point out is our transmission selection. So we do offer a gear drive transmission option, but what we have here at the show is new for this range of tractor for us. It is a servo-assisted hydrostatic transmission, and I realize that's a lot of words, but what that essentially means is what I like to call power steering for your foot pedals. So your forward and your reverse pedal on this hydrostatic transmission, it doesn't fight you. The tractor helps you, and it makes it so that there is greatly reduced pedal effort required to drive it. Mm-hmm. So if you're mowing with it, if you're going to the end of the road making 3-point turns all day, mm-hmm. or if you're doing loader work, you're going front and back, the operator is going to be far less fatigued okay. driving with this servo-assisted HST transmission.
7: I think at the end of the day, as you guys have rolled out these advancements with compact tractors, obviously versatility for the farmer, the rancher, you know, as they're operating these, being able to accomplish multiple tasks on the farm with added comfort, things like that. Like that's what this is about, is operational efficiency, right, Corey?
8: Oh yeah, for sure. I mean, these tractors are designed to handle many maintenance tasks that you might come up against.
7: Once again, talking compact tractors with Corey Hunt from New Holland. Next up, we talk about new innovations on the forage side from New Holland with Patrick Weitzel. Let's talk about some of the new innovations in the forage lineup from New Holland. How about the forage cam? I know this has been a big highlight here at the show. Talk about some of what's new and what new innovations you guys are showing here at the Farm Progress Show.
8: Yeah, absolutely. I mean, first and foremost, here in Holland, we believe that feed quality is the most important aspect of any forage harvester operation that we have. So, or any forage harvester operation. So, we believe that we have the best product on the market when it comes to both chop quality and coronal processing. And now we're here building the technology around that. So, for model year 27, we have introduced the Forage Cam, which is a AI-driven camera that is mounted on the spout that is actually analyzing the kernel processing score of the feed as it is coming out of the spout. So this will, you will in real time be able to know the exact kernel processing score or KPS from the seat in the cab. The monitor will display that. So this is an industry first. This is something we are very excited about, knowing the exact level of processing as you're chopping.
7: And talk about that. Obviously, you know, we're seeing AI use more and more in our daily lives, but having a practical application like this that can help in real time as you're in the field, looking at that nutrition quality and things like that. I mean, talk about why something like this just makes sense on a forage harvester.
8: Yeah, absolutely. I mean, it's kind of clear AI is definitely a new tool that is going to be implemented more and more in all aspects of life. Here at New Holland, we are trying to make sure that we are on top of that we are on the cutting edge of technology, which I think this Forage Cam proves that.
7: Beyond the Forage Cam, obviously a lot of great products in the lineup and features on the forage side from New Holland. What are some other highlights you would just mention or reiterate to folks if it's been a while since they've, you know, took a look around a New Holland forage harvester?
8: Yeah, like I said, our number one focus is always going to be feed quality. That's the overall chop quality. That's the level of processing that is coming out of the processor. Some of the other features, I mean, we've been talking about technology a lot. Technology is becoming a bigger and bigger aspect of any operation. So, you know, one of the features that we offer on the forage harvester is our NutriSense NIR sensor. What that's going to do is, using near infrared, it is going to tell you your moisture within 1% accuracy. It's also going to tell you other constituents like protein, ash, fiber, ADF, NDF, as well as your sugar content and more. What makes the New Holland NutriSense NIR sensor unique is that you can use the standardized curve that we use, that we have created, just like other manufacturers have created their standardized curve. But the difference with our system is that if you have a new variety, if you have been going through drought, if it's been, you know, a particularly rainy season, we can calibrate our sensor to your specific conditions. So the standard curves don't account for a lot of those unique positions that our operators operate in. But with the NutriSense NIR sensor, we will create an algorithm that is strictly created for you to adapt to any situation.
7: Once again, talking with the folks at New Holland during the Farm Progress Show. This has been American Ag Today. I'm Jesse Allen.
9: I just thought.
7: NCBA's Ethan Lane talks state of the beef industry, M-Cool, and more. You're listening to the American Ag Network. I'm Jesse Allen with News of Agriculture. On Thursday's episode of AOA, NCBA Senior Vice President of Government Affairs Ethan Lane gave his perspective on everything that is happening currently surrounding the beef industry here in the U.S.
10: We are, I think, in an era here where everybody is trying to use the U.S. cattle industry, ranchers, the good feelings that consumers and voters have about and the trust they have with cattle producers and, you know, men and women in cowboy hats that do an honest day's work every day and wanting to use us, use them as props, right? We're in this hyper media charged environment where We've kind of, you know, gone down this rabbit hole of you know, influencers and all of these people competing for clicks. Obviously, the administration has decided that is the linchpin of their strategy for maintaining control of Congress and shoring up the president's approval ratings. And we're in a situation here where we're being used as a prop. And so I think we're feeling the effects of that hypercharged media environment more in the American cattle industry than in a lot of other parts of the economy.
7: We'll have more in a minute on the American Ag Network. You've been making bold moves all season. Now's the time to see it all pay off. 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
10: Well, I think more questions than answers, right? You know, M-Cool has been a rallying cry for the RCAF into the universe, for members of Congress that are trying to appeal to a certain segment of their cattle producing voters. We know it's a small percentage of the cattle industry, but a vocal percentage, right? And they've really latched onto this for years as, you know, the source of all of their ills and the solution to all of the problems. The reality is, the reason our policy reads the way it does is because when M-Cool was the law of the land, our producers were bearing the compliance costs of those, and they weren't seeing any benefit from it. So we've been looking for different ways to make sure that we are getting that benefit, whether it's differentiating our product in the supply chain through, you know, value-added programs or you know, making sure that our producers have access to different marketing opportunities, small and regional processing, continuing to focus on more marketing options. So our cattle producers have choices in where they send those cattle and how they get full value and profit out of the hard work that they're putting into those animals continues to be the tip of the spear there. It's still not clear to us, and no one's been able to articulate what M-Cool would do to help that.
7: You can hear the full conversation with Ethan Lane from Thursday's episode of Agriculture of America online at AmericanAgNetwork.com or via the Farm and Ranch Media mobile app. This is the American Ag Network. I'm Jesse Allen reporting.
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3: It's time to take a look at those markets again. Over on the Chicago Board of Trade, September corn is up 5 at 512 and 3 quarters. December up 3 and a quarter at 531. March up 3 at 546 and a quarter. September soybeans up 23 at 1318 and a quarter. November up 19 and 3 quarters at 1329 and a quarter. January up 19 and a quarter at 1344 and a half. September wheat is up 1 and 3 quarters at 713. March up 8 and 3 quarters at 753. Over on the mercantile, October live cattle up 165 at 217.50. December up 87 at 219.35. February up 65 at 220.97. September feeder cattle up 282 at 332.52. October up 157 at 327.40. October lean hogs are up 7 at 83.15, while December is down 30 at 74.30, and February down 12 at 76.85. And now taking a look over at the ag weather outlook for the Midwest. A strong cold front continues to push through the region today with areas of scattered showers and milder air. Pockets of heavy rain have developed with this front and have caused flooding in some areas. Another rise in temperatures will occur ahead of the next front moving through this weekend. Another system is forecast to move through early next week, and one more should follow for late next week or weekend. These fronts and systems should increase coverage of showers and thunderstorms. While some areas could use some rain for immature corn and soybeans, it's getting a little too late to have a significant positive impact on this year's yields. Soggier conditions could be a little troublesome for early harvest. Closer to home in Fort Dodge, it's currently sunny and 81 degrees. Keeping an eye on the ag news, markets, and weather so you don't have to. I'm Helena McNamee, KWMT.
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You hear the legends of country music, True Country, AM 540, KWMT. That's the way love goes, Merle Haggard. And now Wade Haynes, old enough to know better.

0: NCBA's Ethan Lane talks state of the beef industry, M-Cool, and more. You're listening to the American Ag Network of Jesse Allen with news of agriculture. On Thursday's episode of AOA, NCBA Senior Vice President of Government Affairs Ethan Lane gave his perspective on everything that is happening currently surrounding the beef industry here in the U.S.
1: We are, I think, in an era here where everybody is trying to use the U.S. cattle industry, ranchers, the good feelings that consumers and voters have about and the trust they have with cattle producers and, you know, men and women in cowboy hats that do an honest day's work every day and wanting to use them as props, right? We're in this hyper media charged environment where we've kind of, you know, gone down this rabbit hole of you know, influencers and all of these people competing for clicks. Obviously, the administration has decided that is the linchpin of their strategy for maintaining control of Congress and shoring up the president's approval ratings. And we're in a situation here where we're being used as a prop. And so I think we're feeling the effects of that hypercharged media environment more in the American cattle industry than in a lot of other parts of the economy.
0: We'll have more in a minute on the American Ag Network. You've been making bold moves all season. Now's the time to see it all pay off. 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
1: Well, I think more questions than answers, right? You know, M-Cool has been a rallying cry for the RCAF into the universe, for members of Congress that are trying to appeal to a certain segment of their cattle producing voters. We know it's a small percentage of the cattle industry, but a vocal percentage, right? And they've really latched onto this for years as, you know, the source of all of their ills and the solution to all of the problems. The reality is, the reason our policy reads the way it does is because when M-Cool was the law of the land, our producers were bearing the compliance costs of those and they weren't seeing any benefit from it. So we've been looking for different ways to make sure that we are getting that benefit, whether it's differentiating our product in the supply chain through, you know, value-added programs or, you know, making sure that our producers have access to different marketing opportunities, small and regional processing, continuing to focus on more marketing options. So our cattle producers have choices in where they send those cattle and how they get full value and profit out of the hard work that they're putting into those animals continues to be the tip of the spear there. It's still not clear to us, and no one's been able to articulate what M-Cool would do to help that.
0: You can hear the full conversation with Ethan Lane from Thursday's episode of Agriculture of America online at AmericanAgNetwork.com or via the Farm and Ranch Media mobile app. This is the American Ag Network. I'm Jesse Allen reporting.

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4: There's a feel that more support is needed within this cattle complex. Listening to the American Ag Network, good afternoon. I'm Susan Littlefield. It's another of those back-and-forth types of days in the cattle complex as traders continue to scratch their heads and ask, how much higher can we push the contracts without risking too much technical position during a time in which the market's fundamental support is minimal? That's why the live cattle contracts have gone back and forth throughout today's trading session.

0: Now we're looking at a few of the cash cattle markets remain idle, only bids surfacing in Nebraska, and those bids are $340 to $348 on the table, but no cattle have traded as of yet. Asking prices $225 in the south, but are not well determined yet in the north. Box beef prices are lower. Choice is down $2.97. Selects are down 69 cents. As the lean hog contracts are trading lower, as the market simply doesn't see enough fundamental support to complex to justify challenging the market's resistance. Listening to the American Ag Network.
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0: Is that correct grammar? I never did too well in that class. Lynn Anderson, What a Man, My Man Is. And before that, Restless Heart, That Rock Won't Roll. AM 540 KWMT, we'll hear some wedding bells from Hank Williams after your ag report.
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0: Kenny Rogers, Buy Me a Rose. Paul Jackson here with a KWMT reminder that the Fort Dodge Young Professionals are hosting their Bike to Sip this Saturday. Starts at 6 in the evening at Rosedale Rapids. And everybody will ride their bikes from Rosedale Rapids to Soldier Creek Winery. You can also meet them up at the winery if you don't want to ride your bike. That's okay. This is a free event. Everyone is welcome. That's coming up Saturday evening. 6 o'clock, starting at Rosedale Rapids, ending at Soldier Creek Winery.
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Write this down, George Strait. You don't have to write it down because it's just around the corner. Dale Eicher is going to be your host from 2 to 7 this afternoon, and I know you're going to enjoy your time with Dale. 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
1: A tribute to American heroes. I'm Lisa Brady, Fox News.
2: What you've gone through is incredible. The bravery inspires us all.
1: President Trump at the National Medal of Honor Museum in Texas, calling recipients true American patriots just before signing an act authorizing a Medal of Honor monument in Washington, D.C. This just hours before he'll wrap up a midterm convention in Dallas.
2: I said, you know, everyone talks about the midterms, but we never have a convention. Why don't we try having a convention?
1: When Democrats say Republicans are hoping the president can save them in November, Pennsylvania Congresswoman Madeline Dean says it won't work.
3: No amount of lies, even the most audacious Trumpian lies, can convince the American people that they're better off now than they were 2 years ago.
1: President Trump insisting his policies are fueling an investment boom and that oil and gas prices will drop when the conflict with Iran ends. His effort to restrict mail-in voting remains blocked as an appeals court panel refuses to lift a preliminary injunction issued by a federal judge last week. The U.S. Supreme Court is still considering a challenge to that Trump executive order. In the meantime, the high court rejecting another emergency appeal over a new congressional map in Missouri. Fox's Jeff Manasso.
4: The U.S. Supreme Court temporarily putting on hold a federal judge's ruling that ordered Missouri to use newly drawn Republican-backed congressional maps in the midterms. In a dramatic court fight between the judge and Missouri's Supreme Court, the state high court ordered a voter referendum on the new maps before they could be used, even though the new maps were already used in Missouri's August 4th primary. U.S. District Judge Stephen Clark, in his ruling, said switching back to the old maps now could potentially undermine voters' federal rights.
1: But today's U.S. Supreme Court ruling appears to pave the way for going back to the older map in November. 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
1: Schools and government offices remain closed in parts of Hawaii as recovery continues from Hurricane Lowell, which is now blamed for at least two deaths.
8: The hurricane bringing heavy rain, flooding, and strong winds to the Hawaiian Islands and knocking out power to many on the island of Kauai.
9: We still have about 84% of our families out of power, but we're going to accelerate that best we can with KIUC. So we're bringing extra equipment in, some from the mainland, some from the Big Island, extra teams. So each day, get more people back on their power.
8: Hawaii Governor Josh Green, a Democrat, asking President Trump Wednesday to issue a major disaster declaration to expedite federal help for Kauai and Maui counties, saying state, county, utility, and emergency personnel are working around the clock. But the scale and urgency of these impacts exceed what Hawaii can address alone.
1: Fox's Christian Goodwin, officials say a 74-year-old man was killed by storm surge on Kauai. Another man died on Oahu when a tree fell on his tent during the storm. August claims the title of Earth's hottest month on record.
10: Last month, our planet averaged 62.53 degrees, 1/100th of a degree higher than the previous record set in July 2023. The summer saw heat waves and droughts across much of the world, including in Europe, where wildfires caused devastation. Schools closed, hospitals and infrastructure came under severe pressure, and there were thousands of heat-related deaths. Many scientists scientists say a major factor is the combination of the burning of fossil fuels and the El Nino weather pattern. Storms, floods and wildfires are predicted to get more dangerous in years to come. Jonathan Savage, Fox News.
1: The inflation remains sticky in the latest reading at the wholesale level in August, up 0.4 points from July and 5.4% compared to a year ago, fueled in part by higher gas prices. As oil rises today, U.S. crude topping $101 a barrel. I'm Lisa Brady, Fox News.
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14: It's time to take a look at the closing markets for September 10th. Soybean futures led row crops in a strong recovery after a sluggish start to the week, with export demand remaining the driving bullish force behind the market. Corn and wheat were also moderately higher, but in a more subdued trade compared to soybeans, with traders cautious ahead of Friday's USDA reports, given the wide range in pre-report guesses. Supportive to the commodity complex was another surge in crude oil prices, with West Texas Intermediate futures back over $100 per barrel for the first time since mid-May. With this comes a rapid rise in inflation concerns, with the 10-year Treasury yield jumping this week to three-year highs. Equities are lower amid escalating attacks in the Persian Gulf, while Saudi Arabian exports via the Red Sea have also become an area of concern with increased attacks. Thursday morning's petroleum status report showed the U.S. Strategic Petroleum Reserve was drawn down again to 285.4 million barrels, the lowest since late 1982. Over on the Chicago Board of Trade, September corn closed up 6.25 at 5.14, December up 6 at 5.33 3/4, March up 6 as well at 5.49 1/4. September soybeans up 20 3/4 at 13.16, November up 22 3/4 at 13.32 1/4, January up 22 at 13.47. September wheat up 12 at 7.23 1/4, March up 12 as well at 7.56 1/4. And now taking a look over at the livestock side of things, it was another back and forth day in the live cattle complex, as traders were left wondering how much higher they could push the contracts without risking too much technical position during a time in which the market's fundamental support is minimal. This is why the live cattle contracts started the day off lower, but were able to end on a much better note. October live cattle closed up 197 at 217.82. December up 112 at 219.60, February up 82 at 221.15. And of course, the feeder cattle complex followed in the footsteps of the live cattle, starting off the day lower but ending on a better note. September feeders closed up 287 at 332.57, October up 172 at 327.55. The lean hog contracts also started off the day trading lower, as the market simply did not have enough fundamental support in the complex to justifiably challenge the market's resistance. By the market's close, October lean hogs did close up 7 at 83.15. However, December was down 25 at 74.35, and February down 15 at 76.82. Again, this was a look at the closing markets for September 10th. And as always, keeping an eye on the ag news, markets, and weather so you don't have to. I'm Helena McNamee, KWMT.
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15: 540 KWMT weatherology forecast. Daytime highs approaching 80 this afternoon. Under clear skies, winds out of the south around 5 miles per hour. Clear skies again tonight, lows dip down to about 59. Mainly clear skies tomorrow, highs around 81. High of 77 Saturday, under partly cloudy skies. 74 Sunday, chance of thunderstorms. From the Weatherology Weather Center, I'm staff meteorologist Laura Walker. Currently, it's 81 degrees.
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0: Call him the original Mr. T. Conway Twitty, True Country 540 KWMT. Mr. T was on TV there the other night. Yeah, all decked out in his red, white, and blue star-spangled outfit. 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
4: Here's the AM 540 KWMT weatherology forecast. Daytime highs approaching 80 this afternoon. Under clear skies, winds out of the south around 5 miles per hour. Clear skies again tonight, lows dip down to about 59. Mainly clear skies tomorrow, highs around 81. High of 77 Saturday under partly cloudy skies. 74 Sunday, chance of thunderstorms. From the Weatherology Weather Center, I'm staff meteorologist Laura Walker. Currently, it's 81 degrees.
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This is Kathy Mattea. Going on. Checking my birthday list here on this Thursday, September 10 already. Born on this date, 1986, Knoxville. Ashley Monroe, Knoxville, Tennessee, that is. Ashley Monroe. And Ashley's one of the new gal singers and one of the newest members of the Grand Ole Opry. One more birthday, born on this date, 1937, in Oklahoma City. Tommy Overstreet. We called him T.O. Tommy Overstreet had a bunch of hits, mainly back in the 70s. True Country, KWMT, Clint Black here. Play this one for everybody out there on the road.

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Brooks and the Man This Lonely, True Country 540 KWMT. Taking you back to the 90s, you had kind of a countrypolitan kind of swing in the music back then. 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

0: 7 at 217.82, December up 112 at 219.60, February up 82 at 221.15. And of course, the feeder cattle complex followed in the footsteps of the live cattle, starting off the day lower but ending on a better note. September feeders closed up 287 at 332.57, October up 172 at 327.55. The lean hog contracts also started off the day trading lower, as the market simply did not have enough fundamental support in the complex to justifiably challenge the market's resistance. By the market's close, October lean hogs did close up 7 at 83.15. However, December was down 25 at 74.35, and February down 15 at 76.82. Again, this was a look at the closing markets for September 10th. And as always, keeping an eye on the ag news, markets, and weather so you don't have to. I'm Helena McNamee, KWMT.
1: Here's the AM 540 KWMT weatherology forecast. Sunny skies this afternoon with a high of 81. Winds out of the south around 5 miles per hour. Lows around 58 tonight. Clear skies. High temperatures reach up to 81 tomorrow. A mix of clouds and sun Saturday, with daytime highs approaching 78. 74, chance of thunderstorms Sunday. From the Weatherology Weather Center, I'm staff meteorologist Laura Lockwood. Currently 82.
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0: There's Mark Chestnut. It's a little bit late, a little too late. Two Country, KWMT. Well, Buck Owens and the Buckaroos. Buck loved bluegrass music. And the bluegrassers love Buck Owens, too. Here's one of the tunes Buck did back in the early 70s.
1: I'm gonna lay around the shack till the mail train comes back.

0: 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Brought along my Billboard chart book here. Let's go back. Go back to the early 90s. The number one song this time of the year, 1991. Well, it was Brooks and Dunn, Brand New Man.
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1: Here's the AM 540 KWMT weatherology forecast. Sunny skies this afternoon with a high of 81. Winds out of the south around 5 miles per hour. Lows around 58 tonight, clear skies. High temperatures reach up to 81 tomorrow. A mix of clouds and sun Saturday, with daytime highs approaching 78. 74, chance of thunderstorms Sunday. From the Weatherology Weather Center, I'm staff meteorologist Laura Lockwood. Currently 82.
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1: Day two underway in Dallas. I'm Lisa Brady, Fox News, as Republicans try to rally voters to the polls in November with a midterm convention.
2: Our country is right now very strong.
1: President Trump describing record investment during a stop earlier today at the National Medal of Honor Museum in Texas. Wisconsin Republican Congressman Brian Stile telling Fox on the convention floor.
3: This is all about the contrast. This is about the high taxing policies of the Democrats with the Republicans trying to get money back in the pockets of people.
1: Democrats traveling to Dallas to counter that message.
4: Republicans are gathered here because they hope President Trump will somehow save them this November, but they will soon discover what we know to be true.
1: Pennsylvania Congresswoman Madeline Dean says Americans are not better off than they were 2 years ago. One Gas Buddy official just posting that the U.S. average price for diesel crossed $6 a gallon for the first time. AAA's average for regular unleaded gas up 12 cents in 2 days as oil prices surge after renewed fighting with Iran. A three-judge panel is letting a Trump executive order on mail-in voting restrictions remain blocked for now.
5: This is from a federal appeals court. We are also awaiting a separate Supreme Court order on whether the Trump rules on mail-in ballots can proceed for use in the midterms. The implications are huge for the upcoming midterm elections, since about one-third of voters cast mail ballots.
1: Fox's Mike Emanuel. Separately, the U.S. Supreme Court rejecting the latest effort to use a new Republican-backed congressional map in Missouri, even though it was already used in an August primary. There have been conflicting rulings in Missouri, with the state Supreme Court ordering a return to the previous map for the midterms. Just getting word of a deadly tour bus crash in Switzerland, a Dutch tour bus overturning between two villages. Early reports of several people killed, others injured. Police say that bus hit a crash barrier. 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
1: A Canadian company is pushing back on a presidential threat to shut the plane maker out of the U.S. market.
10: President Trump said on Truth Social this week that unless Bombardier moves production onto American soil, that there would be no more selling Bombardier jets in the U.S., criticizing the company that in response is pushing back, pointing to what it calls an extensive American footprint. Bombardier saying that while final assembly plants are in Canada, that the company employs over 3,000 people in the U.S. and spends more than $2.5 billion on American suppliers annually. The president's threat comes amid escalated trade tensions between Washington and Ottawa. It's also unclear how the U.S. would enforce a Bombardier sales ban.
1: Fox's Jeff Minasso. The CEO of Ryanair is taking issue with a passenger's claim that he was partially sucked out of a plane's broken window this summer.
11: Ryanair's CEO does not deny the passenger was injured, but he's disputing the description of what happened to Lubisha Kerr. Karavich's wife and witnesses say his head and shoulders were pulled through the broken window and that they had to pull him back inside. But CEO Michael O'Leary, speaking at the Budget Airlines annual meeting in Dublin, says they don't think any part of Karavich's body was sucked out the window, rather that he was sucked dramatically towards it. The 61-year-old suffered neck and shoulder injuries and friction burns. And O'Leary says he deserves compensation, but not millions and millions. Carmen Roberts, Fox News.
1: The NTSB finding in its preliminary report that the window shattered after fragments from a broken fan blade struck the plane's fuselage. Recapping stocks, a losing streak continues. The Dow dropping 316 points, almost back down to 52,000, as U.S. oil prices topped $102 a barrel. and Lisa Brady, Fox News.
9: It's time to...
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9: Take a look at the closing markets for September 10th. Soybean futures led row crops in a strong recovery after a sluggish start to the week, with export demand remaining the driving bullish force behind the market. Corn and wheat were also moderately higher, but in a more subdued trade compared to soybeans, with traders cautious ahead of Friday's USDA reports, given the wide range in pre-report guesses. Supportive to the commodity complex was another surge in crude oil prices, with West Texas Intermediate futures back over $100 per barrel for the first time since mid-May. With this comes a rapid rise in inflation concerns, with the 10-year Treasury yield jumping this week to three-year highs. Equities are lower amid escalating attacks in the Persian Gulf, while Saudi Arabian exports via the Red Sea have also become an area of concern with increased attacks. Thursday morning's petroleum status report showed the U.S. Strategic Petroleum Reserve was drawn down again to 285.4 million barrels, the lowest since late 1982. Over on the Chicago Board of Trade, September corn closed up 6 1/4 at 514, December up 6 at 533 3/4, March up 6 as well at 549 1/4. September soybeans up 20 3/4 at 1316, November up 22 3/4 at 1332 1/4, January up 22 at 1347. September wheat up 12 at 723 1/4, March up 12 as well at 756 1/4. And now taking a look over at the livestock side of things, it was another back and forth day in the live cattle complex as traders were left wondering how much higher they could push the contracts without risking too much technical position during a time in which the market's fundamental support is minimal. This is why the live cattle contracts started the day off lower, but were able to end on a much better note. October live cattle closed up 197 at 217.82. December up 112 at 219.60, February up 82 at 221.15. And of course, the feeder cattle complex followed in the footsteps of the live cattle, starting off the day lower but ending on a better note. September feeders closed up 287 at 332.57, October up 172 at 327.55. The lean hog contracts also started off the day trading lower, as the market simply did not have enough fundamental support in the complex to justifiably challenge the market's resistance. By the market's close, October lean hogs did close up 7 at 83.15. However, December was down 25 at 74.35, and February down 15 at 76.82. Again, this was a look at the closing markets for September 10th. And as always, keeping an eye on the ag news, markets, and weather so you don't have to. I'm Helena McNamee, KWMT.
14: Here's the AM 540 KWMT weatherology forecast. Lows around 58 tonight under clear skies. Winds out of the south, 5 to 10 miles per hour. Mainly clear tomorrow, high of 81. Slight chance of thunderstorms tomorrow night, 64. Temps near average Saturday and Sunday, with highs in the mid-70s to the upper 70s. Chance of thunderstorms Sunday. From the Weatherology Weather Center, I'm staff meteorologist Laura Lockwood.

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I'm Dale. 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Johnny Cash.

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We heard from Toby Keith right there. And before Toby, the Oak Ridge Boys. How about Randy Travis?

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0: Black steers and heifers, 400 to 625, Keith and Barb Williams. 40 black steers, 375 to 600, Barley Corp. 45 black and red steers and heifers, 350 to 525, Terry Betts. 24 black and red steers and heifers, 450 to 575, Chase Drees, with several more cattle by sale time. 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
8: Here's the AM 540 KWMT weatherology forecast. Lows are on 58 tonight under clear skies. Winds out of the south, 5 to 10 miles per hour. Mainly clear tomorrow, high of 81. Slight chance of thunderstorms tomorrow night, 64. Temps near average Saturday and Sunday, with highs in the mid-70s to the upper 70s. Chance of thunderstorms Sunday. From the Weatherology Weather Center, I'm staff meteorologist Laura Lockwood. Currently, it's 81 degrees.
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0: There's George Strait. You know me better than that. Right before that, the Exile Band. They were at the Iowa State Fair with Alabama for a great show there at the Grandstand. 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

You found the station that plays Willie. Non-cloudy day, Willie Nelson, Tim Dale, the PM show. I want to say hi to everybody who came out to Lake Robbins Ballroom on Labor Day this past Monday. The Kennistons playing a show and dance there, 4 until 8 p.m. on Labor Day. They were on their way home from playing 4 days at Mount Pleasant at the old-time Threshers reunion there. And it's a great event, but wow, they had some really, really compromising weather there, about 100 degrees every day. And so the Kennistons were back. It was a little cooler. It had that rain front come through and a little cooler down at Woodward this past Monday. Kennistons band did a great job as always. Sharon and Roger, Vanessa and Johnny Button. And special thanks to all the folks who came out to the Lake Robbins Ballroom on Labor Day. Thanks for your support of live music.

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2: It's time to take a look at the closing markets for September 10th. Soybean futures led row crops in a strong recovery after a sluggish start to the week, with export demand remaining the driving bullish force behind the market. Corn and wheat were also moderately higher, but in a more subdued trade compared to soybeans, with traders cautious ahead of Friday's USDA reports, given the wide range in pre-report guesses. Supportive to the commodity complex was another surge in crude oil prices, with West Texas Intermediate futures back over $100 per barrel for the first time since mid-May. With this comes a rapid rise in inflation concerns, with the 10-year Treasury yield jumping this week to three-year highs. Equities are lower amid escalating attacks in the Persian Gulf, while Saudi Arabian exports via the Red Sea have also become an area of concern with increased attacks. Thursday morning's petroleum status report showed the U.S. Strategic Petroleum Reserve was drawn down again to 285.4 million barrels, the lowest since late 1982. Over on the Chicago Board of Trade, September corn closed up 6 1/4 at 514, December up 6 at 533 3/4, March up 6 as well at 549 1/4. September soybeans up 20 3/4 at 1316, November up 22 3/4 at 1332 1/4, January up 22 at 1347. September wheat up 12 at 723 1/4, March up 12 as well at 756 1/4. And now taking a look over at the livestock side of things, it was another back and forth day in the live cattle complex, as traders were left wondering how much higher they could push the contracts without risking too much technical position during a time in which the market's fundamental support is minimal. This is why the live cattle contract started the day off lower, but were able to end on a much better note. October live cattle closed up 197 at 217.82, December up 112 at 219.60, February up 82 at 221.15. And of course, the feeder cattle complex followed in the footsteps of the live cattle, starting off the day lower, but ending on a better note. September feeders closed up 287 at 332.57, October up 172 at 327.55. The lean hog contracts also started off the day trading lower, as the market simply did not have enough fundamental support in the complex to justifiably challenge the market's resistance. By the market's close, October lean hogs did close up 7 at 83.15. However, December was down 25 at 74.35, and February down 15 at 76.82. Again, this was a look at the closing markets for September 10th. And as always, keeping an eye on the ag news, markets, and weather so you don't have to. I'm Helena McNamee, KWMT.
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4: Pushing voters to the polls. I'm Lee Silicera, Fox News. The second and final day of the Republican midterm convention in Dallas is underway, where President Trump is expected to take the stage again tonight. Earlier, he had praise for Texas Senate hopeful and current State Attorney General Ken Paxton.
5: I said, Ken, I don't want to embarrass you, but I don't agree with a lot of things, but you're the greatest attorney general we've ever had.
4: Vice President J.D. Vance is the keynote speaker tonight. He has not said if he's considering a presidential run in 2028. Last night, the president promised a $5,000 dividend for every adult American if Republicans win the House and Senate. Colorado Democratic Congressman Jason Crow likened it to a bribe.
6: It's not okay for any president to do this. I don't care if a Democrat would do it or a Republican would do it. It doesn't matter. It is wrong. for any sitting president to tie a payout with U.S. taxpayer money to an election result.
4: The estimated cost of such a dividend, $1 trillion. An appeals court rejects President Trump's effort to restrict mail-in voting, even as the Supreme Court considers the same issue.
7: The three-judge panel appointed by then-President Biden upheld a lower court order blocking the changes and said the U.S. Postal Service cannot enforce President Trump's new requirements, including requiring states to submit voter lists and to use specially approved ballot envelopes. The ruling comes as states, such as Alabama, North Carolina, and Wisconsin, are already sending out mail ballots for the midterms.
4: Fox's Carmen Roberts. This is the Supreme Court has rejected a new congressional map backed by President Trump for the November election in Missouri. The state's top election official says he's directed local authorities to use districts passed in 2022. The decision could change candidate choices for over a million voters. 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
4: President Trump spoke at the National Medal of Honor Museum in Arlington, Texas, ahead of night two of the GOP midterm convention.
12: President Trump touting the Herschel Woody Williams National Medal of Honor Monument Location Act, which authorizes the placement of a permanent sculpture in the nation's capital to commemorate those who've been awarded the military's highest honor for valor in action.
5: With this museum and a new monument in Washington, D.C., America will never, ever forget what they did. And what they risk and how much they risked, what they've meant to their families and what they've meant to our country.
12: The president touring the National Medal of Honor Museum and meeting with Medal of Honor recipients. Reps presenting him with the museum's Champion of Honor Award, setting his commitment to service members. Kristen Goodwin, Fox News.
4: The Trump administration promising a $500 rebate check to an estimated 1 million people enrolled in the Affordable Care Act across 30 states after the White House claims they were overcharged by the Biden administration for exchange fees. August was Earth's hottest month on record.
13: Last month, our planet averaged 62.53 degrees, 1/100th of a degree higher than the previous record set in July 2023. The summer saw heat waves and droughts across much of the world, including in Europe, where wildfires caused devastation. Schools closed, hospitals and infrastructure came under severe pressure, and there were thousands of heat-related deaths. Many scientists say a major factor is the combination of the burning of fossil fuels and the El Niño weather pattern. Storms, floods and wildfires are predicted to get more dangerous in years to come. Jonathan Savage, Fox News.
4: A new study finds the planet Mercury may be shrinking faster than expected. Scientists from the German Aerospace Center say it may be shrinking 30% more than previously thought. I'm Lee Silicera. This is Fox News.
14: Here's the AM 540 KWMT weatherology forecast. Lows around 58 tonight under clear skies. Winds out of the south 5 to 10 miles per hour. Mainly clear tomorrow, high of 81. Slight chance of thunderstorms tomorrow night, 64. Temps near average Saturday and Sunday, with highs in the mid-70s to the upper 70s. Chance of thunderstorms Sunday. From the Weatherology Weather Center, I'm staff meteorologist Laura Lockwood. Currently, it's 81 degrees.
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Conway 20, Two Country, KWMT, Tim Dale. Speaking of cowboys, there's John Michael Montgomery.

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10: The major averages falling for a fourth straight session as bond yields jump and oil prices climb further due to growing investor concerns about the Iranian war. Technology and growth stocks fueling Thursday's losses. A surge in oil prices is deepening inflation fears, with West Texas Intermediate crude settling over $102 a barrel. Wholesale inflation accelerated in August, the producer price index rising 0.4%. Higher gas prices were a factor. The PPI report in Friday's key CPI data is expected to factor into the Fed's decision whether to raise interest rates at next week's central bank meeting. Apple stock jumped 3.5% following the launch of its new folding duo iPhone. The Dow down 317 points, the Nasdaq lower by 172, S&P 500 down 45. That's your Fox Business Report. I'm Hillary Barsky, invested in you.
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Classic country music for you right there, Don Gibson. Going back to the 50s, 1958, Blue Blue Day. You've got a child of the 50s here, working on the radio this afternoon on the Driving Home Show. Hi to everybody out there on the road. I've got Hank Williams Jr. for you.

0: Play that for all you good old country boys out there that grew up on the farm or maybe are farming today, like my brother-in-law, Bob down there in Guthrie County. 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
11: Here's the AM 540 KWMT weatherology forecast. Lows around 58 tonight under clear skies. Winds out of the south 5 to 10 miles per hour. Mainly clear tomorrow, high of 81. Slight chance of thunderstorms tomorrow night, 64. Temps near average.

0: Rich, Saturday and Sunday, with highs in the mid-70s to the upper 70s. Chance of thunderstorms Sunday. From the Weatherology Weather Center, I'm staff meteorologist Laura Lockwood. Currently, it's 81 degrees.
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Billy Joe Spears right there, True Country KWMT. Billy Joe had some hits. Great records. We played back in the 70s, Blanket on the Ground right there. Here's Larry White.

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Say, I've got a classic for you here in the Drive On Home show from Connie Smith.

come back, it's up to you. But remember, I won't allow the things you used to do.

0: There's Waylon. 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True Country 540 KWMT, your station for the country legends. Well, I have Waylon's early tunes there. Well, reasonably early. 1974, I believe. Fox Business Report is coming up straight ahead.
1: Now it's time for the Iowa Lottery's Winning Minute. An Eastern Iowa man needed a second opinion after a scan of his lottery ticket told him he'd won $150,000. Justin Davis of Clinton bought his lucky Powerball ticket at his local Hy-Vee. He matched four or five white balls and the Powerball, and the Power Play option tripled his initial $50,000 prize.
2: I went down to Casey's and checked it on their scanner and said that it was a $150,000 winner, and I was just shocked.
1: Justin said it seemed too good to be true, so he asked for a second opinion on his good fortune.
2: And I told the manager there, like, I don't believe that's what it actually is. 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
1: 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He already has a plan for his winnings.
2: Pay off my debt and buy my mom and dad a new bike, electric bike that my dad wants.
1: The Iowa Lottery. 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
12: The major averages falling for a fourth straight session as bond yields jump and oil prices climb further due to growing investor concerns about the Iranian war. Technology and growth stocks fueling Thursday's losses. A surge in oil prices is deepening inflation fears, with West Texas Intermediate crude settling over $102 a barrel. Wholesale inflation accelerated in August, the producer price index rising 0.4%. Higher gas prices were a factor. The PPI report and Friday's key CPI data is expected to factor into the Fed's decision whether to raise interest rates at next week's central bank meeting. Apple stock jumped 3.5% following the launch of its new folding duo iPhone. The Dow down 317 points, the Nasdaq lower by 172, S&P 500 down 45. That's your Fox Business Report. I'm Hillary Barsky, invested in you.
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Well, if you like, you know, they said country music songs, they tell stories, right? This is a good one for you right here, Clay Walker.

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14: Here's the AM 540 KWMT weatherology forecast. Lows around 58 tonight under clear skies. Winds out of the south, 5 to 10 miles per hour. Mainly clear tomorrow, high of 81. Slight chance of thunderstorms tomorrow night, 64. Temps near average Saturday and Sunday, with highs in the mid-70s to the upper 70s. Chance of thunderstorms Sunday. From the Weatherology Weather Center, I'm staff meteorologist Laura Lockwood. Right now, 80.
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0: Mr. Skeeter. Skeeter Davis, I can't help you. I'm falling too. A little kind of an answer song to Hank Lachlan's big hit. Please help me, I'm falling. Skeeter Davis. Say, I'd like to show you a picture of me and Skeeter. Yeah, sometime. Skeeter Davis and Ralph Emery and my wife Caroline and I, we were in Nashville. This is going way back, my first job in radio. And we decided to go up and see if we could get in to see Ralph, who had been one of my inspirations. And we were allowed to. The studios at that time were in the National Life and Accident Insurance Company building downtown Nashville. So we went up, the guard let us in, and there was Skeeter Davis, who was there with Ralph. They were married at the time, and it was kind of a great thrill, a great memory for me. Ralph put me on the air, and we got to talk a little bit there. Yeah. Wow. KWMT, glad to be with you right now at AM 540 KWMT.
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